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Benny Goes Fresh with the songs you remember have good with Warren up. I want to know where love is. It's 23 past 10 on an overcast Wednesday across Bendigo. And throughout Central Victoria, we are taking in your songs out of the 70s, 80s or 90s. You'd like to be involved, 0493 143 829. Also, before midday today, we're rounding off our double passes to Historic Winton, our sponsor, taking place this weekend. If you're heading along to that or know someone that is, double pass for Saturday and Sunday sound will save you a lot of cash. We've given away a stack of these, and there's two more available today. All you need to do to enter, I'll let you know before lunchtime, I'll send you an SMS, 0493 143 829, and tag it with sponsor. Consider yourself entered. Now, if you're hanging out for some rain, I've got some news coming up. Today, a shower or two, up to 2 mil of rain and a top of 18. For Thursday, partly cloudy, 8 to 18. On Friday, partly cloudy, 6 to 16. Do you like this? 6 to 16 and 8 to 18. Oh, no, it changes on Saturday. A shower is increasing up to 3 mil of rain, 7 to 16. Sunday, a possible shower, 1 mil of rain, a minimum 6 and a top of 15. Now the change comes in on Monday. Showers, 5 low and a top of 14, and that's a low top, and up to 15 mil of rain expected on Monday. For Tuesday, showers, 8 to 15, and up to 15 mil of rain expected next Tuesday as well. That's a forecast at this stage. On our way to that top of 18 today, it's 25 past 10 right now in Gosser Street, Bendigo, sitting on 18. 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

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We haven't. 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

Journey Goes Fresh with the songs you remember on a Wednesday, with your songs out of the 70s, 80s and 90s right across your day. Hope you have a really good day. A local first community update, and it's from the Bridgewater Football Netball Club Strong Communities Flood Recovery Round. 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It'll take on Calibre United at Bridgewater Recreation Reserve. Now, a day about more than just football and netball. It's about bringing people together, supporting one another and celebrating the strengths of our community. 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You can be involved in activities like kids' activities, include a fun farm, and also face painting and a lot more. 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So that's taking place this Saturday. 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

Benny Goes Fresh with the song to remember from SMS's there, some Akataka on your radio on a Wednesday. Now, coming up this weekend, big weekend here at Benny Goes Fresh FM. We are celebrating 40 years of continuous local football across Central Victoria. And we're off to famous Canterbury Park. Eaglehawk play Castlemaine. It's going to be an interesting game Saturday, a great game. Both clubs are pretty keen to win this one. Your team, Cameron Power, John Hunter and Tyson Hickey. More football on Sunday. It's at the QEO. 2 p.m. start. Sanders plays Draft Storm with Father Jackson Saunders, Michael Delaney, and also Wayne Mitrovic there. Put together by Glenn Gordon. In the studio, Ray Pinner at the ground as our on ground technician. Local sponsors include Bendigo Bearings, Jason Westcott, Builder Don, Small Goods, Steve Barty in Castlemaine Picture Art Plus, just up the road here in Garza Street from Bendigo's Fresh FM. Parsons Towings, Moon Bar with Knees Massage, and Bendigo Firewood and Soil. Big Cabbage coming up this weekend. Now, Justin Haywood was best known as lead singer and guitarist and pretty much wrote a lot of the songs for the Moody Blues. He also had a single with this after the 11 News update. We'll get some Moody Blues on your radio on this Wednesday. This is Justin Haywood and Forever Autumn.

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1: It's 11 o'clock. Good morning. I'm Madeline Burke. The federal opposition claims the government has lost control of the nation's borders following the return of the latest cohort of so-called ISIS brides. Seven women and 12 children arrived in Sydney and Melbourne yesterday after leaving a camp in Syria. Labor maintains it has not assisted the group in their journey home, but Liberal leader Angus Taylor argues their return potentially compromises community safety.
2: This is not an act of strength. This is an act of surrender by this weak Prime Minister and this weak Immigration Minister. We need a government that gets control of our borders. We need people coming to our country who share our values.
1: Two men arrested yesterday by detectives who were involved in the search for police killer Desi Freeman have been released without charge. The pair, aged 48 and 45, were arrested at different locations in the state's northeast yesterday afternoon as officers continue to probe how the fugitives spent 7 months on the run. Victoria Police say the men have been released pending further inquiries. It's believed a stabbing on a Melbourne train yesterday was a random attack. Police say a 38-year-old man was allegedly stabbed by an unknown man on a train at Thomastown Station yesterday afternoon, the victim in hospital in a stable condition with upper body injuries. Police arrested a 27-year-old man who has since been charged with a number of assault-related offences. He was remanded in custody to face court today. Victoria's opposition leader says there needs to be a one-strike rule for bail to stop a revolving door of offenders. Jess Wilson has told Tom Elliott the opposition's proposed rule for serious offences would see more dangerous criminals kept off the streets.
3: Home invasions, assaults, burglaries, kidnapping, carjackings, arson, all the offences we're hearing and waking up to every morning in Victoria. If you are given the privilege of bail on your first application, on your first offence, but then you offend again, there is no ifs, no buts. You are held on remand until your court is heard.
1: Meanwhile, the Premier is back in her hometown of Bendigo this morning, announcing the regional centre will host a week of elite basketball in September. Jacinta Allen says the NBL Blitz will bring together all 10 teams from across Australia and New Zealand.
4: They'll be all calling Bendigo home for a week in September, from the 2nd to the 6th of September, playing across 10 games as part of the lead-in to the NBL season.
1: In finance, the All Ords down 12 points, the dollar buying 71.7 US.
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1: And coach Kevin Sheedy is again backing James Hurd to return to the Bombers. Hurd has declared he'd love the job. The Premiership captain apologising again for his role in their decline during the drug saga and promising he has learned from the debacle. The Demons are playing down their first clash with four-time best and fairest Clayton Oliver since he was traded to the Giants. Melbourne host GWS in Alice Springs on Sunday. Coach Stephen King is focused on bouncing back from a loss to the Bulldogs.
6: Everyone's a competitor. I don't think it'd be as personal as I have to play well to show Clary that I can play. I think, for me, I think it's us, you know, responding after a disappointing game last week. So, yeah, I'd be surprised if everyone's like, I've got to make sure I turn up this week to beat Clary.
1: Tom McDonald could return for the D's with Jake Lever to miss through concussion. That's the latest news and sport.
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8: A shower too expected today, up to 2 mm of rain and a top of 18 degrees. For tomorrow, partly cloudy, 8 minimum and a maximum 18. And Friday, partly cloudy, a low of 6 and a high of 16 degrees.
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8: 11:05 in Gus Street, Bendigo, after that top of 18, it's 15 right now. Across Centre Victoria, Condon Castlemaine 14, Maryborough 15, Heathcote and Rochester 16 degrees.
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There you go, it's Fresh with the Song Show. Remember, we are taking in your music. It's 17 past 11. 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
1: It's 12 midday. Good afternoon. I'm Jordan Tunbridge. A group of women who arrived in Australia with their children could still face charges as counter-terrorism police continue their investigation. The so-called ISIS brides landed in Melbourne and Sydney overnight after leaving a camp in Syria last week. Police searched their belongings and downloaded content from their devices, but so far, the group is not facing arrest. Labor MP Claire O'Neill has told Nine Australia's security agencies are monitoring the situation.
2: This is not the first time that this has happened. Under the former government, dozens of foreign fighters actually returned to Australia and resettled in the community. It's not the outcome that we want, but I think you've watched the Australian Parliament try to legislate this problem away, and that has been unsuccessful.
1: Two men who were arrested in connection with Desi Freeman yesterday have been released from custody without charge. A 48-year-old and 45-year-old were arrested in Victoria's northeast by detectives from Task Force Summit, who are involved in the search for the police killer. Victoria Police has released a statement this morning saying the two men have been released pending further inquiries. Police yesterday said the men were not members of Freeman's family. Premier Jacinta Allen has doubled down on not introducing caps for gun ownership. It comes after Victoria Police secretly backed a four-gun ownership cap before the Allen government rejected the proposal, sparking claims Labor is putting politics ahead of public safety. Former Police Chief Ken Lay recommended the limit after reviewing Victoria's gun laws following the Bondi terror attack. But Premier Jacinta Allen doesn't believe caps are the answer.
3: What we need to do is focus on going after the criminals, weeding out the criminals from getting even one gun. The overwhelming majority of firearm owners use those firearms responsibly, and they take that responsibility very, very seriously.
1: A 16-year-old girl has become the first teenager to face sentencing under Victoria's new adult time for adult crime laws after allegedly carjacking a taxi driver at knife point in Melbourne's southeast. But the case caused confusion in court, with lawyers and the judge debating how the new laws should be applied. Partner with Henderson and Ball lawyers, Justin Lawrence, agrees with the suggestion the new laws are nothing more than a press release.
4: Sort of indicative of the Justice Department these days. They come out with thought bubbles and they say, righto, this is what we're going to do, and we're going to leave it to you, the legal profession, to work it out. You guys work out exactly how it's going to be administered and how you're going to deal with our new law. So by and large, I think referring to it as a press release is fair.
1: A man has been taken to hospital after he was stabbed on a train in Melbourne's north. Madeline Burke reports.
5: The 38-year-old was on board a city-bound train which was stopped at Thomastown Station yesterday afternoon when he was stabbed by an unknown man. Police moved in and arrested a 27-year-old nearby. He'll face court today, charged with a number of assault-related offences. The victim was taken to hospital with what police have described as non-life-threatening injuries. Madeline Burke, Melbourne.
1: Sporting greats have joined calls for a statue of Neil Danaher to be erected outside the MCG. Calls are growing to celebrate Danaher's legacy in bronze. Melbourne landmark sites have been lit up in blue overnight to honour the AFL icon. One online petition is calling for a planned Daniel Andrews statue to be replaced with one for Danaher. In finance, the All Ordinaries up 11 points, one Australian dollar trading at 71.55 US cents.
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1: Essendon's search for its next coach is beginning, with James Hurd declaring he'd love the job. The Premiership captain apologising again for his role in their decline during the drugs saga and promising he has learned from the debacle. Kevin Sheedy, who as a Bombers board director broke ranks and publicly confirmed he'd backed Hurd when Brad Scott won the job. The former Bombers coach was asked about his thoughts on Hurd's possible return as coach.
6: There's not a lot of great possible coaches out there.
1: Mm.
6: We're seeing the coaching sort of ranks it, and it's very difficult to find a great coach. It takes a special type of person to be a very good coach.
1: Melbourne forward Brody Mychek has trained this morning as he pushes to return from a hamstring strain. It comes after the Demons last night bolstered their list, signing three players in the mid-season draft. It's 12:05. Australia has secured another two cargoes of fertiliser, this time from Indonesia. The shipment adds another 80,000 tonnes to the nation's stockpile. The federal government has been shoring up reserves as the Iran war has put a strain on global supply. Agriculture Minister Julie Collins says the extra cargo has been underwritten by the government.
7: We have been doing everything that we can do to shield Australian farmers from the worst impacts and to make sure that they have access to critical inputs such as fuel and fertiliser.
1: Researchers believe a new blood test could pave the way for more personalised lung cancer care. The University of Queensland-led study is using blood monitoring technology that could replace tumour biopsies. Associate Professor Arutha Kulasinghe says it's less invasive for patients.
8: Blood is a good proxy. We get blood taken every couple of months for every patient. And so what we're trying to do is to be able to measure those tumour markers not by sampling the tumour directly, but in a non-invasive way, such as a simple blood test.
1: A shocking new report from the Salvation Army has revealed the devastating depth of Australia's cost of living crisis. The report reveals widespread food insecurity and severe financial distress. Major Brendan Nottle says the crisis is spiralling into an emergency.
9: One in three people that we interviewed indicated that they're going through bins to find food. You got 35% of people that we interviewed saying they're sending their kids to school hungry because they literally can't afford the food, and it's really, really challenging at the moment.
1: Returning to sport, and Australians Adam Walton and Kim Birrell have pulled off major upsets in the first round of the French Open. Walton beat 6th seed Daniil Medvedev, while Birrell beat 5th seed Jessica Pegula. And that's the latest news and sport.
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11: Forecast for tomorrow, partly cloudy, 8 overnight into expected top of 18 degrees. For Friday, partly cloudy, minimum 6 and a maximum 16. And Saturday, showers increasing up to 3 mil of rain, down to 7 overnight into a top of 16 degrees.
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11: 8 past midday, a shower or two expected later on this afternoon, up to 2 mil of rain, on our way to a top of 18 degrees. Right now it's 16 in Gloucester Street, Bendigo, across Centre Victoria, Condon Castlemaine 15, Maryborough 16, Heathcote and Rochester 17 degrees.
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1: Partly cloudy tomorrow, a top of 17. It's 1 o'clock. Good afternoon. I'm Jordan Tunbridge. The opposition is demanding to know why a group of women and children linked to Islamic State have received gold standard treatment. The group arrived in Australia last night, landing in Melbourne and Sydney. Counter-terrorism police searched their belongings and downloaded content from their devices, but so far none have been arrested. Liberal MP Phil Thompson says the group seems to have been treated with kid gloves.
2: It's disappointing to see these ISIS members get the gold standard treatment arriving in Australia. For a government that apparently knew nothing about it, there looked like to be a lot of government support. The coalition does not want ISIS members in this country, and neither do the majority of Australians.
1: Two men arrested in relation to the movements of police killer Desi Freeman have been released from custody. The pair, aged 48 and 45, were arrested at different locations in the state's northeast yesterday. It comes as officers continue to probe how the fugitive spent 7 months on the run. Premier Jacinda Allen has doubled down on her stance not to introduce new gun laws that would prevent people from owning more than 4 firearms. It follows a recommendation from former Police Chief Ken Lay to reduce the number of guns in the community in response to the Bondi terror attack. The Premier says she supports tougher gun laws, but 4 gun limits aren't the answer.
3: We have very strong and strict firearm laws. We're making them even stronger through giving police additional powers. We are also strengthening the licensing requirements considerably and putting in place much tougher penalties.
1: Australia's employment services system is about to undergo its biggest overhaul in 30 years. Federal politics reporter Nelson Scott.
4: Currently, 20% of people on JobSeeker are in the program for 5 years or longer. That's up from 13% a decade ago. All recipients are currently required to complete a standardised mutual obligations model in order to receive income support payments. There are concerns this approach has led to providers focusing their efforts on those ready to work, neglecting the long-term unemployed. The government will now replace the current model with a 3-tiered support system. Labor Senator Michelle Anandaraja says this will specifically help those who find it harder to get a job.
5: Gives people the opportunity to climb up that ladder.
4: The details of the new model will be worked through over the coming months. Nelson Scott, Canberra.
1: Gina Rinehart has emerged as Australia's newest media investor, taking a growing stake in the Seven Network and Triple M through a company linked to Hancock Prospecting. The billionaire mining magnate previously held a 15% stake in Fairfax Media, but later sold out after being blocked from exerting editorial influence. In finance, the All Ordinaries up 22 points, one Australian dollar trading at 71.7 US cents.
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1: Brody Majacek has trained with Melbourne as he pushes for a return from a hamstring injury against the Giants on Sunday. The Demons last night bolstered their list, signing 3 players in the mid-season draft, including Williamstown star Joel Fitzgerald, who coach Stephen King says could make an impact at AFL level when he's given the opportunity.
6: Joel Fitzgerald's in this morning. He's had 40 and kicked 2 on the weekend. He's performing at that state league level, and now I suppose is how quickly it takes for him to sort of pick up what we're trying to do from a Demon football point of view.
1: And Aussie Adam Walton has upset Daniil Medvedev at the French Open. That's the latest news and sport.
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8: Thursday, a mostly sunny 8 and a high of 19. Partly cloudy Friday, 9 overnight and a top of 17 degrees. Bendigo's weekend forecast, possible showers Saturday, 8 low and a top of 16. And a shower or 2 Sunday, 7 minimum and a high of 15 degrees. Melbourne's details for the weekend. Some light rain on Saturday, 11 minimum and a top of 16. And some light rain on Sunday, 9 overnight and a high of 15 degrees. Round 7 of Bendigo Football Live returns this Saturday and Sunday from 1:30 p.m. Saturday, Eagle Hawk at the famous Canterbury Park play Castlemaine. More football Sunday, Sandhurst at the QEO clash with Strathstorm.
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23: That's right, two big games of Bendigo football live this weekend. 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Round 6 in the North Central Football League, Birchip Watcham meet Charlton, Wedderburn plays Sea Lake Nandaily, Calder United meets Donald, and Bort at home to St Arnold. 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

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If you can remember your first love or listening for your favorite song to come on the radio, we remember it too. 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

Bendigo's Fresh, playing your 70s, 80s and 90s requests. And Phil Collins was brought up and raised in West London. He played the drums from the age of 5 and completed drama school training, which secured him various roles as a child actor. He then pursued a music career, joining Genesis in 1970 as their drummer and then becoming their lead singer in 1975 following the departure of Peter Gabriel. And then in the 80s, he began a successful solo career, inspired by his marital breakdown and love of soul music. And after a string of hits, Collins became, in the words of the All Music magazine, one of the most successful pop and adult contemporary singers of the 80s and beyond. He also resumed his acting career, appearing in Miami Vice and also starring in the film Buster in 1988, the British romantic crime comedy film based on the events of the Great Train Robbery. The soundtrack featured 2 singles from Collins, which topped the Billboard Hot 100 singles chart. Both songs were number 1 in the US. On Bendigo's Fresh, 101.5 FM, Phil Collins and 2 big hits from the movie Buster.

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2: There's been a drop in Australia's inflation rate, which signals interest rates may stay on hold for the time being. Federal politics editor Michael Packie.
3: Latest data from the Bureau of Statistics shows the inflation rate has dropped 0.4 of a percent and has slowed to 4.2% for the year to April. The result is better than markets had expected and reflects a reduction in fuel prices from the highs experienced when the Iran war started. Over this latest period, the cost of housing increased, mainly driven by higher rents and mortgage repayments. The cost of transport and food was also up. But the data does mean the Reserve Bank may leave interest rates on hold when the board meets next month, hoping inflation may have turned a corner. Michael Packie, Canberra.
2: The opposition is accusing the federal government of rolling out the welcome mat for a group of so-called ISIS brides. Seven women and 12 children returned to Australia last night after leaving a camp in Syria last week. The group received health checks and were secretly escorted from the airport. Two men arrested yesterday in connection to police killer Desi Freeman have been released without charge. Madeleine Burke reports.
4: A 48-year-old and a 45-year-old were taken into custody by detectives from Task Force Summit, who continue to investigate Freeman's movements after the fatal shooting of two police officers in Porepunkha last year. It's understood those men were questioned overnight, but police have confirmed they have since been released pending further inquiries. Yesterday, police said the men were not members of Desi Freeman's family. Madeleine Burke, Melbourne.
2: Secret text messages between Luke and Kate Sayers have been filed with the Supreme Court, suggesting he never blamed her for posting a lewd picture which blew up his career. In one text message, the former Carlton president told his then wife, "Nobody I know thinks you had anything to do with it. I was hacked." Ms. Sayers is fighting to clear her name and restore her reputation after she was blamed for posting the X-rated image on social media. Opposition leader Jess Wilson says Victoria is in so much debt, it's costing the state $1 million an hour in interest. Ms. Wilson telling Tom Elliott, it's something she'll prioritise if she wins the state election, but it's not a quick fix.
5: This is such a big issue that I'm perfectly upfront with Victorians and honest with them that we cannot fix overnight. That's why my 10-year economic plan focuses on returning Victoria to a cash surplus in 2032.
2: In finance, the All Ordinaries up 19 points, one Australian dollar trading at 71.7 US cents.
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2: Former Essendon coach Brad Scott has conceded the club made a mistake in not bringing in more senior players to support its young stars over the past few years. Speaking to AFL media, Scott admits the youth-focused list strategy, compounded by a horror injury list over the past 18 months, left the club exposed.
7: I felt that if you're going to rebuild, you can't utilise list spots at the expense of draft picks. If you are a rebuilding team and you're by definition young and inexperienced, and then you compound that by having an extraordinary injury list, you're vulnerable. But again, we should have sacrificed a couple of draft picks to bring in some experience to support our young talent.
2: And that's the latest news and sport.
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8: Thursday, a mostly sunny 8 and a high of 19. Partly cloudy Friday, 9 overnight and a top of 17 degrees. Bendigo's weekend forecast, possible showers Saturday, 8 low and a top of 16. And a shower or two Sunday, 7 minimum and a high of 15 degrees. Melbourne's details for the weekend. Some light rain on Saturday, 11 minimum and a top of 16. and some light rain on Sunday, 9 overnight, and a high of 15 degrees. Round 7 of Bendigo Football Live returns this Saturday and Sunday from 1:30 p.m. Saturday, Eagle Hawk at the famous Canterbury Park play Castlemaine. More Football Sunday, Sandhurst at the QEO clash with Strathstorm.
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awesome 80s. We're not backing away from some of the best music and memories you have. We have the 80s. We have the music. 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
1: But I've been forgotten, I've been married a long time ago.

Bendigo is fresh, and the songs you remember. And we're featuring the year 1980. And in 1980, the cost of living, well, bread was only 54 cents a loaf. A small carton of milk was 63 cents, sugar 90 cents, butter a dollar, and a small packet of tea cost just 74 cents. And if you're going to the movies in 1980, you may have seen Gregory's Girl. It didn't have a high profile, but was very popular. It was a Scottish film, a romantic comedy. The film was written and directed by Bill Forsyth and starred Sinclair. And musically, some of the songs you were listening to, according to the Australian Kent Report, Split Ends, they had number one with I Got You. Also, The Vapors at number two, Turning Japanese. And speaking of films, the 1980 film American Gigolo featured the song Call Me by Blondie. It was the theme to that movie, and then in early 1980 was released as a single on Bendigo's Fresh, with more of the songs that make you feel good, Bendigo's 101.

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3: There's been a drop in Australia's inflation rate, which signals interest rates may stay on hold for the time being. Federal politics editor Michael Packey.
4: Latest data from the Bureau of Statistics shows the inflation rate has dropped 0.4 of a percent and has slowed to 4.2% for the year to April. The result is better than markets had expected and reflects a reduction in fuel prices from the highs experienced when the Iran war started. Over this latest period, the cost of housing increased, mainly driven by higher rents and mortgage repayments. The cost of transport and food was also up. But the data does mean the Reserve Bank may leave interest rates on hold when the board meets next month, hoping inflation may have turned a corner. Michael Packey, Canberra.
3: The opposition is accusing the federal government of rolling out the welcome mat for a group of so-called ISIS brides. Seven women and 12 children returned to Australia last night after leaving a camp in Syria last week. The group received health checks and were secretly escorted from the airport. Two men arrested yesterday in connection to police killer Desi Freeman have been released without charge. Madeline Burke reports.
5: A 48-year-old and a 45-year-old were taken into custody by detectives from Task Force Summit, who continue to investigate Freeman's movements after the fatal shooting of two police officers in Porepunkhe last year. It's understood those men were questioned overnight, but police have confirmed they have since been released pending further inquiries. Yesterday, police said the men were not members of Desi Freeman's family. Madeline Burke, Melbourne.
3: Secret text messages between Luke and Kate Sayers have been filed with the Supreme Court, suggesting he never blamed her for posting a lewd picture which blew up his career. In one text message, the former Carlton president told his then wife, "Nobody I know thinks you had anything to do with it. I was hacked." Ms. Sayers is fighting to clear her name and restore her reputation after she was blamed for posting the X-rated image on social media. Opposition leader Jess Wilson says Victoria is in so much debt, it's costing the state $1 million an hour in interest. Ms. Wilson telling Tom Elliott, it's something she'll prioritise if she wins the state election, but it's not a quick fix.
6: This is such a big issue that I'm perfectly upfront with Victorians and honest with them that we cannot fix overnight. That's why my 10-year economic plan focuses on returning Victoria to a cash surplus in 2032.
3: In finance, the All Ordinaries up 19 points, one Australian dollar trading at 71.7 US cents.
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3: Former Essendon coach Brad Scott has conceded the club made a mistake in not bringing in more senior players to support its young stars over the past few years. Speaking to AFL media, Scott admits the youth-focused list strategy, compounded by a horror injury list over the past 18 months, left the club exposed.
7: I felt that if you're going to rebuild, you can't utilise list spots at the expense of draft picks. If you are a rebuilding team and you're by definition young and inexperienced, and then you compound that by having an extraordinary injury list, you're vulnerable. But again, we should have sacrificed a couple of draft picks to bring in some experience to support our young talent.
3: And that's the latest.
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1: Thursday, a mostly sunny 8 and a high of 19. Partly cloudy Friday, 9 overnight and a top of 17 degrees. Bendigo's weekend forecast, possible showers Saturday, 8 low and a top of 16, and a shower or two Sunday, 7 minimum and a high of 15 degrees. Melbourne's details for the weekend. Some light rain on Saturday, 11 minimum and a top of 16, and some light rain on Sunday, 9 overnight and a high of 15 degrees. Round 7 of Bendigo Football Live returns this Saturday and Sunday from 1:30 p.m. Saturday, Eaglehawk at the famous Canterbury Park play Castlemaine. More football Sunday, Sandhurst at the QEO clash with Strathstorm.
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Fresh Bendigo and the Songs You Remember. We're featuring the year 1987. Bob Hawke was our Prime Minister. He was 4 years into his term when he decided to do something only four of his predecessors ever had done. He called a double dissolution election. With 8 years in office, he ended up being the longest-serving Labor Prime Minister in our country. And 1987, on TV, was the first year we had a look at the comedy called Hey Dad. It aired from 87 to 94 on the 7 Network. And the actor, Robert Hughes, he played Martin Kelly. Hasn't he had a fall from grace recently, being charged with sex offences against children? But enough of that. Going back to 87. Going to the movies. A Nightmare on Elm Street, number 3. Dream Warriors hit the big screen. It was the third instalment in the Nightmare on Elm Street franchise, one of the biggest franchises of the 80s. The film Dream Warriors grossed $44.8 million domestically and only had a budget when it was created of over $4 million. And musically, in 87, some big songs. Respectable, Mel and Kim. It spent 1 week at number one in 87 and ended up number 5 overall. Starship, it ended up at number 12. Its highest peak was number 3 for the year, with Nothing's Gonna Stop Us Now. And this song, by American R&B artist, writer and producer Gregory Abbott, Shake You Down. It was released in August of 86, and in 87 became Abbott's biggest hit. It was certified platinum. The song is also featured in the 2007 film Are We Done Yet? On Fresh Bendigo. With more of the songs that make you feel good, Bendigo's

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2: There's been a drop in Australia's inflation rate, which signals interest rates may stay on hold for the time being. Federal politics editor Michael Packey.
3: Latest data from the Bureau of Statistics shows the inflation rate has dropped 0.4% and has slowed to 4.2% for the year to April. The result is better than markets had expected and reflects a reduction in fuel prices from the highs experienced when the Iran war started. Over this latest period, the cost of housing increased, mainly driven by higher rents and mortgage repayments. The cost of transport and food was also up. But the data does mean the Reserve Bank may leave interest rates on hold when the board meets next month, hoping inflation may have turned a corner. Michael Packey, Canberra.
2: The opposition is accusing the federal government of rolling out the welcome mat for a group of so-called ISIS brides. Seven women and 12 children returned to Australia last night after leaving a camp in Syria last week. The group received health checks and were secretly escorted from the airport. Two men arrested yesterday in connection to police killer Desi Freeman have been released without charge. Madeleine Burke reports.
4: A 48-year-old and a 45-year-old were taken into custody by detectives from Task Force Summit, who continue to investigate Freeman's movements after the fatal shooting of two police officers in Porepunkah last year. It's understood those men were questioned overnight, but police have confirmed they have since been released pending further inquiries. Yesterday, police said the men were not members of Desi Freeman's family. Madeleine Burke, Melbourne.
2: Secret text messages between Luke and Kate Sayers have been filed with the Supreme Court, suggesting he never blamed her for posting a lewd picture which blew up his career. In one text message, the former Carlton president told his then wife, "Nobody I know thinks you had anything to do with it. I was hacked." Ms. Sayers is fighting to clear her name and restore her reputation after she was blamed for posting the X-rated image on social media. Opposition leader Jess Wilson says Victoria is in so much debt, it's costing the state $1 million an hour in interest. Ms. Wilson telling Tom Elliott, it's something she'll prioritise if she wins the state election, but it's not a quick fix.
5: This is such a big issue that I'm perfectly upfront with Victorians and honest with them that we cannot fix overnight. That's why my 10-year economic plan focuses on returning Victoria to a cash surplus in 2032.
2: In finance, the All Ordinaries up 19 points, one Australian dollar trading at 71.7 US cents.
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2: Former Essendon coach Brad Scott has conceded the club made a mistake in not bringing in more senior players to support its young stars over the past few years. Speaking to AFL media, Scott admits the youth-focused list strategy, compounded by a horror injury list over the past 18 months, left the club exposed.
7: I felt that if you're going to rebuild, you can't utilise list spots at the expense of draft picks. If you are a rebuilding team and you're by definition young and inexperienced, and then you compound that by having an extraordinary injury list, you're vulnerable. But again, maybe we should have sacrificed a couple of draft picks to bring in some experience to support our young talent.
2: And that's the latest.
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2: Thursday, a mostly sunny 8 and a high of 19. Partly cloudy Friday, 9 overnight and a top of 17 degrees. Bendigo's weekend forecast, possible showers Saturday, 8 low and a top of 16. And a shower or two Sunday, 7 minimum and a high of 15 degrees. Melbourne's details for the weekend. Some light rain on Saturday, 11 minimum and a top of 16. And some light rain on Sunday, 9 overnight and a high of 15 degrees. Round 7 of Bendigo Football Live returns this Saturday and Sunday from 1:30 p.m. Saturday, Eagle Hawk at the famous Canterbury Park play Castlemaine. More football Sunday, Sandhurst at the QEO clash with Strathstorm.
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Bendigo's fresh with more songs that make you feel good, and our feature artist, The Pretenders. Well, the people come and go, the band went up and down, but Chrissie Hynde stayed with them all the way through. If you go back to where she started, singing backup vocals for Bob Dylan, and then in the early 90s, branched out with In Excess. But the group had some good songs when they did stick together, including this one, Back on the Chain Gang, on Bendigo's Fresh with more songs that make you feel good, Bendigo's 101.5.

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2: There's been a drop in Australia's inflation rate, which signals interest rates may stay on hold for the time being. Federal Politics Editor Michael Packey.
3: Latest data from the Bureau of Statistics shows the inflation rate has dropped 0.4 of a percent and has slowed to 4.2% for the year to April. The result is better than markets had expected and reflects a reduction in fuel prices from the highs experienced when the Iran war started. Over this latest period, the cost of housing increased, mainly driven by higher rents and mortgage repayments. The cost of transport and food was also up. But the data does mean the Reserve Bank may leave interest rates on hold when the board meets next month, hoping inflation may have turned a corner. Michael Packey, Canberra.
2: The opposition is accusing the federal government of rolling out the welcome mat for a group of so-called ISIS brides. Seven women and 12 children returned to Australia last night after leaving a camp in Syria last week. The group received health checks and were secretly escorted from the airport. Two men arrested yesterday in connection to police killer Desi Freeman have been released without charge. Madeline Burke reports.
4: A 48-year-old and a 45-year-old were taken into custody by detectives from Task Force Summit, who continue to investigate Freeman's movements after the fatal shooting of two police officers in Porepunkah last year. It's understood those men were questioned overnight, but police have confirmed they have since been released pending further inquiries. Yesterday, police said the men were not members of Desi Freeman's family. Madeline Burke, Melbourne.
2: Secret text messages between Luke and Kate Sayers have been filed with the Supreme Court, suggesting he never blamed her for posting a lewd picture which blew up his career. In one text message, the former Carlton president told his then wife, "Nobody I know thinks you had anything to do with it. I was hacked." Ms. Sayers is fighting to clear her name and restore her reputation after she was blamed for posting the X-rated image on social media. Opposition leader Jess Wilson says Victoria is in so much debt, it's costing the state $1 million an hour in interest. Ms. Wilson telling Tom Elliott, it's something she'll prioritise if she wins the state election, but it's not a quick fix.
5: This is such a big issue that I'm perfectly upfront with Victorians and honest with them that we cannot fix overnight. That's why my 10-year economic plan focuses on returning Victoria to a cash surplus in 2032.
2: In finance, the All Ordinaries up 19 points, one Australian dollar trading at 71.7 US cents.
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2: Former Essendon coach Brad Scott has conceded the club made a mistake in not bringing in more senior players to support its young stars over the past few years. Speaking to AFL media, Scott admits the youth-focused list strategy, compounded by a horror injury list over the past 18 months, left the club exposed.
7: I felt that if you're going to rebuild, you can't utilise list spots at the expense of draft picks. If you are a rebuilding team and you're by definition young and inexperienced, and then you compound that by having an extraordinary injury list, you're vulnerable. But again, we should have sacrificed a couple of draft picks to bring in some experience to support our young talent.
2: And that's the latest news.
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12: Thursday, a mostly sunny 8 and a high of 19. Partly cloudy Friday, 9 overnight and a top of 17 degrees. Bendigo's weekend forecast, possible showers Saturday, 8 low and a top of 16, and a shower or two Sunday, 7 minimum and a high of 15 degrees. Melbourne's details for the weekend. Some light rain on Saturday, 11 minimum and a top of 16, and some light rain on Sunday, 9 overnight and a high of 15 degrees. Round 7 of Bendigo Football Live returns this Saturday and Sunday from 1:30 p.m. Saturday, Eagle Hawk at the famous Canterbury Park play Castlemaine. More Football Sunday, Sandhurst at the QEO, clash with Strathstorm.
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Bendigo's fresh playing of 70s, 80s and 90s requests, Tina Turner did a solo comeback tour in the 1980s. She had the album Private Dancer, a great song off that, What's Love Got to Do With It? And at that stage, she was voted the oldest female in the world to ever have a number one hit, and she was 44 years of age, but she looked 24, and at the same time, she broke the Guinness Book of Records for having the biggest ever live crowd. It was 180,000. Tina Turner, What's Love Got to Do With It? On Bendigo's Fresh 101.

0: 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It's all about the 70s, 80s and 90s. 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

Bendigo's Fresh, playing your 70s, 80s and 90s requests with the Monkees. They sort of wound down things in the 70s, but invented a lot of things. They invented David Bowie's name because his name was David Jones. He couldn't become famous at the same time like Davy Jones, so he became David Bowie. Peter Tork's mother invented liquid paper, and the Monkees invented a pop culture band. Here's the Monkees on Bendigo's Fresh 101.5.

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3: There's been a drop in Australia's inflation rate, which signals interest rates may stay on hold for the time being. Federal politics editor Michael Packey.
4: Latest data from the Bureau of Statistics shows the inflation rate has dropped 0.4 of a percent and has slowed to 4.2% for the year to April. The result is better than markets had expected and reflects a reduction in fuel prices from the highs experienced when the Iran war started. Over this latest period, the cost of housing increased, mainly driven by higher rents and mortgage repayments. The cost of transport and food was also up. But the data does mean the Reserve Bank may leave interest rates on hold when the board meets next month, hoping inflation may have turned a corner. Michael Packey, Canberra.
3: The opposition is accusing the federal government of rolling out the welcome mat for a group of so-called ISIS brides. Seven women and 12 children returned to Australia last night after leaving a camp in Syria last week. The group received health checks and were secretly escorted from the airport. Two men arrested yesterday in connection to police killer Desi Freeman have been released without charge. Madeline Burke reports.
5: A 48-year-old and a 45-year-old were taken into custody by detectives from Task Force Summit, who continue to investigate Freeman's movements after the fatal shooting of two police officers in Porepunkah last year. It's understood those men were questioned overnight, but police have confirmed they have since been released pending further inquiries. Yesterday, police said the men were not members of Desi Freeman's family. Madeline Burke, Melbourne.
3: Secret text messages between Luke and Kate Sayers have been filed with the Supreme Court, suggesting he never blamed her for posting a lewd picture which blew up his career. In one text message, the former Carlton president told his then wife, "Nobody I know thinks you had anything to do with it. I was hacked." Ms. Sayers is fighting to clear her name and restore her reputation after she was blamed for posting the X-rated image on social media. Opposition leader Jess Wilson says Victoria is in so much debt, it's costing the state $1 million an hour in interest. Ms. Wilson telling Tom Elliott, it's something she'll prioritise if she wins the state election, but it's not a quick fix.
6: This is such a big issue that I'm perfectly upfront with Victorians and honest with them that we cannot fix overnight. That's why my 10-year economic plan focuses on returning Victoria to a cash surplus in 2032.
3: In finance, the All Ordinaries up 19 points, one Australian dollar trading at 71.7 US cents.
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3: Former Essendon coach Brad Scott has conceded the club made a mistake in not bringing in more senior players to support its young stars over the past few years. Speaking to AFL media, Scott admits the youth-focused list strategy, compounded by a horror injury list over the past 18 months, left the club exposed.
8: I felt that if you're going to rebuild, you can't utilise list spots at the expense of draft picks. If you are a rebuilding team and you're by definition young and inexperienced, and then you compound that by having an extraordinary injury list, you're vulnerable. But again, we should have sacrificed a couple of draft picks to bring in some experience to support our young talent.
3: And that's the latest.
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1: Thursday, a mostly sunny 8 and a high of 19. Partly cloudy Friday, 9 overnight and a top of 17 degrees. Bendigo's weekend forecast, possible showers Saturday, 8 low and a top of 16. And a shower or two Sunday, 7 minimum and a high of 15 degrees. Melbourne's details for the weekend. Some light rain on Saturday, 11 minimum and a top of 16. And some light rain on Sunday, 9 overnight and a high of 15 degrees. Round 7 of Bendigo Football Live returns this Saturday and Sunday from 1:30 p.m. Saturday, Eagle Hawk at the famous Canterbury Park play Castlemaine. More football Sunday, Sandhurst at the QEO clash with Strathstorm.
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Bendigo's Fresh FM and the songs that you remember with our feature artist U2, who is an Irish band who started in Dublin, and in the 1970s they all graduated from high school together and then started a punk band. 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
2: There's been a drop in Australia's inflation rate, which signals interest rates may stay on hold for the time being. Federal politics editor Michael Packey.
3: Latest data from the Bureau of Statistics shows the inflation rate has dropped 0.4% and has slowed to 4.2% for the year to April. The result is better than markets had expected and reflects a reduction in fuel prices from the highs experienced when the Iran war started. Over this latest period, the cost of housing increased, mainly driven by higher rents and mortgage repayments. The cost of transport and food was also up. But the data does mean the Reserve Bank may leave interest rates on hold when the board meets next month, hoping inflation may have turned a corner. Michael Packey, Canberra.
2: The opposition is accusing the federal government of rolling out the welcome mat for a group of so-called ISIS brides. Seven women and 12 children returned to Australia last night after leaving a camp in Syria last week. The group received health checks and were secretly escorted from the airport. Two men arrested yesterday in connection to police killer Desi Freeman have been released without charge. Madeline Burke reports.
4: A 48-year-old and a 45-year-old were taken into custody by detectives from Task Force Summit, who continue to investigate Freeman's movements after the fatal shooting of two police officers in Porepunkah last year. It's understood those men were questioned overnight, but police have confirmed they have since been released pending further inquiries. Yesterday, police said the men were not members of Desi Freeman's family. Madeline Burke, Melbourne.
2: Secret text messages between Luke and Kate Sayers have been filed with the Supreme Court, suggesting he never blamed her for posting a lewd picture which blew up his career. In one text message, the former Carlton president told his then wife, "Nobody I know thinks you had anything to do with it. I was hacked." Ms. Sayers is fighting to clear her name and restore her reputation after she was blamed for posting the X-rated image on social media. Opposition leader Jess Wilson says Victoria is in so much debt, it's costing the state $1 million an hour in interest. Ms. Wilson telling Tom Elliott, it's something she'll prioritise if she wins the state election, but it's not a quick fix.
5: This is such a big issue that I'm perfectly upfront with Victorians and honest with them that we cannot fix overnight. That's why my 10-year economic plan focuses on returning Victoria to a cash surplus in 2032.
2: In finance, the All Ordinaries up 19 points, one Australian dollar trading at 71.7 US cents.
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2: Former Essendon coach Brad Scott has conceded the club made a mistake in not bringing in more senior players to support its young stars over the past few years. Speaking to AFL media, Scott admits the youth-focused list strategy, compounded by a horror injury list over the past 18 months, left the club exposed.
7: I felt that if you're going to rebuild, you can't utilise list spots at the expense of draft picks. If you are a rebuilding team and you're by definition young and inexperienced, and then you compound that by having an extraordinary injury list, you're vulnerable. But again, maybe we should have sacrificed a couple of draft picks to bring in some experience to support our young talent.
2: And that's the latest news.
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9: Thursday, a mostly sunny 8 and a high of 19. Partly cloudy Friday, 9 overnight and a top of 17 degrees. Bendigo's weekend forecast, possible showers Saturday, 8 low and a top of 16, and a shower or two Sunday, 7 minimum and a high of 15 degrees. Melbourne's details for the weekend. some light rain on Saturday, 11 minimum and a top of 16, and some light rain on Sunday, 9 overnight and a high of 15 degrees. Round 7 of Bendigo Football Live returns this Saturday and Sunday from 1:30 p.m. Saturday, Eaglehawk at the famous Canterbury Park play Castlemaine. More football Sunday, Sandhurst at the QEO clash with Strathstorm.
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0: Hi, hope you're super well. You'll have to excuse my nasally voice, full of a virus right now. What a mess the world's in at the moment, isn't it? I'm so glad we get to escape for at least 52 minutes a week as we get into revisiting some of the great musical artists from the 60s, 70s and 80s. As you'd know, if you're a regular listener, this show is all about their lives, their stories and their music, told in their voices. This week, as the British band UB40 celebrate their 45th anniversary with a tour and a new album, I'm chatting with drummer Jimmy Brown, who co-founded the band back in 1978. Jimmy's given his entire life to the music, born of his working-class community. That music initially appealed to dissatisfied youth, but as you'll hear, it's come a long way since then. I started off by asking Jimmy to tell me about where he grew up.
1: Well, like the rest of the band, we come from inner city Birmingham, which is a highly multicultural area where a lot of immigrants came in the 50s and 60s. We grew up in that area, which is why in the end we chose reggae as the music we wanted to play, because it was just around us all the time, because a lot of people from the Caribbean came there. It was a motor town. Most of our families worked in the car industry. Dad was a factory worker. Kind of a normal upbringing, and brought up in that working class environment.
0: Was it a very vibrant music scene then?
1: Yeah, absolutely. Well, what happened was that because you didn't really get reggae played on the radio, it wasn't in the mainstream media, which meant that the culture of sound systems, which was imported from Jamaica, all the sound systems used to play local dances, youth clubs, school dances, just the local discotheques. And it was all be a sound system playing the latest tunes from Jamaica. So that's what we were brought up listening to. We thought everybody was exposed to it. But when we got out of Birmingham, we realised actually a lot of people weren't exposed to it. That was just our unique upbringing.

0: most of us went to school together in the band. We knew each other from about age of 11. We went to a special art school from the age of 11. So kind of we were very creative people. You know, we were kind of the best artists in our sort of lower school. And then we all ended up going to this famous art school. And, you know, when you're creative, you can put your hand to anything. School finished. And then couple of years later, we all found ourselves congregating back together as like a gang with not much to do, really. And we decided to make a band. I'm really glad we did.
1: We're all very glad you did too. Had you all been friends at school, or you were just brought together? You were friends.
0: Yeah, we hung out at school. We were tended to be like the smokers that hid round the back of the bike shed and all that, you know. And we were mates from when we were actually at school. Mostly, I remember seeing the saxophone player every Monday morning sitting outside the headmaster's office waiting for some punishment of some kind, the cane or whatever. And it would always be the same people. And that's how we kind of got to know each other, really. We're all the bad boys.
1: Girls like me like bad boys.
0: Yeah, no, absolutely. absolutely, yes. Although my wife probably is glad my bad boy days are behind me, I think.
1: Yeah, it happens as you get older, doesn't it?
0: It does, yes. Yeah.
1: You kind of turn into your parents. Now, how did you each select your instrument of choice?
0: I was always, when I was younger, kind of tapping at rhythms on desks, and the teachers used to hit me over the knuckles with a ruler and say, stop. And my mum used to say, will you stop tapping? And I'd just be constantly tapping and doing things. So, yeah, that was me until I ended up playing the drums, you know. So it was, but everybody kind of, it fitted with their personality. Like Earl, our bass player, he was always going to be a bass player. He didn't really want to play anything else, you know. And, of course, Ali was always going to be the singer. So kind of with the instruments chose themselves. We did know how to play, but we decided to lock ourselves away and every day work together, and then eventually we created something that sounded musical, and we were on our way.
1: So you actually never had any formal music lessons? You're all self-taught?
0: All self-taught, yeah, yeah. We just learned from listening to records and picking them apart and looking at the different parts that are played, and, you know, just generally, especially like with reggae, because it's a certain attitude towards the music that you need to have. And that was just something that we learned to do very early on. We've been learning in public ever since, you know. We can always get better, and even now, like to do.

0: Did all of your parents support your decision to make this your career choice?
1: They did, yeah. They didn't like it much, you know. It was at a time when I suppose you could think about having a career in, well, it's not a career, but a job in a factory. But it would be a reliable job and it would be decent pay. My old man, he raised a family, three kids, and we always had a holiday every year. We never wanted for anything. And that was just on one factory wage. And, yeah, I think my dad must have thought, well, it's a bit pie in the sky thinking you can be a musician. That really maybe you should think about having a sensible job, you know. But in the end, they did support it. They helped me buy my first drum kit. The rest is history. It took off for us pretty quickly. So they were very, very happy about that.
0: I bet they were. So you started gigging around the place in Birmingham. How did you catch your first break?
1: It happened really quick, you know. We played about 30 shows in local pubs and just small venues. We did a residency at one pub, an upstairs room in a pub. We thought, well, we'll play once a month, every month in this place. And the first gig was full, you know. We only held about 250 people. But the second gig, it was really packed. And by the time we played the third time, there were more people locked outside than could get into the venue. And we kind of knew then that we'd already outgrown that pub circuit. But what really made a difference was when Chrissy Hynde came to see us. We were playing a horrible little venue with like a toilet in London called the Rock Garden. Famous venue. And we played and it was a good gig and she turned and came backstage afterwards and said, do you guys want to come on tour with me? And she had the number one album, number one single at that time, you know. And we've gone, of course we do. That really launched our careers.

0: You must have been blown away.
1: We were, absolutely. We couldn't believe it, because very often with tours, you know, the record companies will pay for a band to go on tour, but we didn't have any record company. We hadn't released a record, but they said, listen, we'll pay you if you want to come on tour with us. So it was a beautiful thing, really, and we love Chrissy. We've been friends with Chrissy ever since. And, yeah, she's really responsible for launching our careers, because while we were touring with Chrissy over that, like, 30-gig period, 35 gigs, we did release a record, and it was in the charts by the end of the Pretenders tour. And we did exactly the same tour almost immediately afterwards with ourselves headlining. So that was instrumental. What Chrissy did, we will be eternally grateful to her.
0: What do you think she saw in you? What did all of those kids who were coming to the gigs immediately see in the band?
1: Well, you know, it's hard to say when you're the subject. And for a very long time, you know, when the audiences were cheering at us, I'm looking around to see who's just walked on, you know. And after a while, you realise that they're really cheering for you, you know, for the band and the music that we're creating. I think we were just completely different to everything else that was going on. Our style of music was very different. You know, there was a lot of two-tone going on, but we were nothing like two-tone. You know, our music is much more musical in that way, you know, and accessible in that way. Yeah, you know, I think our first album, Signing Off in England, when we released it, it did really well. And it was in the top 50 for 96 weeks. The only other album that beat that was Bat Out of Hell by Meatloaf. So it was our first album was a really, really big album for us. And we really hit the scene quick. We'd done 30 gigs by the time Chrissy had come to see us and asked us to. So it was nothing, really. We were literally an overnight success.

0: when you say there was nothing like you around, are you talking about the music? Well, I guess you're talking about both the music that you played as well as the fact that you were a multiracial band. There wouldn't have been too many
1: Absolutely. We obviously most other reggae bands were black. We were a mixed band because I come from Birmingham. It's a melting pot. So a gang of kids who take off the street will look like us. You know, there'll be Arab, there'll be Caribbean, there'll be Asian. That was the mix of Birmingham. Yeah, I think we represented, without having to say anything, although we were also political as well. Our first songs from the first album tended to be quite political songs. One in Ten, I don't know if you know that song. That was an early hit for us, which was quite a political song. And I think just people responded to it, you know. And we knew from the first couple of gigs in little pubs that there was a vibe going on because of the reaction we were getting and the interest we were getting from people. People used to come down and sit outside and listen to us rehearse. There used to be like a little party going on in the garden outside, you know, where we rehearsed because people wanted to hear what we were doing. And we just knew that there was just something, you know, you can't put your finger on it.
0: Yeah.
1: You could put it in a bottle and sell it and become a billion.
0: Absolutely.
1: We knew there was a vibe happening, so it was great.
0: And you went with it. Well, you say you were political. You were a bunch of really young guys. What were you so political about?
1: Well, the Campbells, who, you know, Ali and Rob, who, the two brothers, their parents were communists. They go on the Aldermaston anti-nuclear marches and a lot of demonstrations. We used to go on kind of anti-National Front demonstrations. National Front were like a racist party who wanted to repatriate all the immigrants, and which included our friends, you know, our mates, our gang. You know.
0: Yeah.
1: So we were vehement against that, you know. It was a time of, they had Rock Against Racism, which was a big thing back then. They promoted gigs, and we did quite a few gigs for Rock Against Racism, and Paul Weller, people like that, were involved as well. You know, we're political animals. We're all socialists. We share everything that we do equally between ourselves, and we've lived by that
0: ever since.
1: We believe in equality and believe in redistribution of wealth and all those things. I think a lot of young people do now as well.

0: As well as having the reputation as the UK's most culturally diverse city, Birmingham is said to be the home of heavy metal, with the likes of Black Sabbath, led by Ozzy Osbourne, Judas Priest, Wizard and Duran Duran, all hailing from there.
1: We're playing your memories. Yes, the songs your mum and dad played. The songs your family sung along with. We have the music. We have music memories. 101.5 Fresh Bendigo.
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4: People talk about the 70s as being a time of overt racism, and it was in many ways. But then it was also a time when we were being brought up with the first generation of black British or non-white British, because their parents came over on the Windrush convoy and in the late 50s. And they had kids in England when they settled. And these were the people that are in our band who we were at school with. And that's why we're a multicultural band. You know, it wasn't something we decided to be. It was just circumstances made
5: yeah,
4: it that
5: the way. It was. Yeah. Jimmy, how did you get the name UB40? Where'd that come from?
4: Well, we were all unemployed, and UB means unemployment benefit. That's what it stands for. And it was Form 40. It was the form you would take to the dole office, as we used to call it, and you get that signed and you get your check. And we lived on that for the time that we needed to rehearse, to learn how to play. And, you know, we were drawing the dole over those couple of years, you know. And it was suggested by a friend, and it turns out that people related to it, because there was 3 million people unemployed at the time. You know, it was a time of high unemployment. The Maggie Thatcher, early Thatcher period. And I've gone, yeah, you'd be 40.

0: what's in a name, you know. Well,
1: it was pretty catchy, and the record company obviously was really happy with it too.
0: Yeah, we've always insisted when we do a deal, because the first album was an independent deal. We always insist, even though we've done sort of mainstream deals, you know, we were on CBS, we were on Virgin, we always insist that we make the music, we call the shots, we design the album covers, we do everything. All they do is distribute it and market it. And they've been happy to do that all over the years that we've released an album. I think our latest album's our 25th studio album, you know, so...
1: You certainly had the street smarts at the time. You got all the publishing rights and everything else for it too, so you really held that record company in its place.
0: We had a fantastic deal on the first record. It was like a 50-50 deal, and that's unknown in the record business even today. Yeah. You're lucky to get 20%, you know, if that. So, right. Yeah, we were quite savvy when it comes to the business side.
1: When did you pull management in?
0: We were approached, you know, really early on by somebody who heard this noise going on and, you know, was living in the same area that we were, a guy called Simon Woods, and he just said, you guys are going to be big, big, big. He said, and he did a good job. He worked very hard and did all the right deals and really helped us to launch our career. You know, we've had several managers over time, you know. The band always pretty much stays the same, but the managers come and go.
1: One of the earliest albums that you did that you were so well known for was 1983's Labour of Love. It was predominantly because of that incredible cover version you did of Neil Diamond's Red, Red Wine. Who was choosing the songs? Was it a group decision too?
0: Yeah, well, actually, Robin, our guitarist and vocalist, he's a couple of years older than us, so... He got into reggae first. We were, you know, when he was 15, we were like 12, 11. We didn't really care that much at that age, you know what I mean? And he was buying all kinds of reggae tunes and, you know, introducing them to, you know, to us. He put a list together of songs from a particular period, which is 1968 to 1972. And these were a time where... We thought these songs, everybody knew them, but it turns out they didn't. We knew them because with the area we lived in, we heard them coming out of people's houses, out of cars, and that was the environment we were living in. But most people hadn't heard it, and we knew that they were great songs, so we decided we were going to... There's a whole list. He did about a list of 200, and we've been working through that list ever since. You know, we've done four, I think, Labour of Love albums over the years. It was really the popular Jamaican songs of the period with the most popular singers. And we decided to show people what our influences were and where we were coming from by covering those tunes. And it did phenomenally well for us. It was such a success.
1: That version of Red, Red Wine stayed on the UK singles charts for over 100 weeks. Oh, that's unheard of.
0: Yeah, it's such a popular record. Personally, not my favourite, but there you go. It just caught fire, you know, and you can't predict that, really. We've released plenty of tunes where we think, oh, it's going to be a hit, and it doesn't turn out to be one. So it's the luck of the draw, really. And I think being number one in America is really what made the difference, because they released it 5 years after we'd released it in the rest of the world. You know, America didn't want to release it, but they were forced to release it because... The demand was there, and they were playing it on radio stations, and it was being picked up by more and more stations, and the record company were forced to release it. You know, they've gone, yeah, of course we're going to release it, and then it became number one in America.

0: we've had several top five hits since, you know, so it was a phenomenal record. I don't knock it. Great record for us, you know, but like I said, we've done over 500, recorded over 500 songs, you know, so it's out of all that, that's not one of my favourites.
1: Which one would you say is your very top favourite?
0: You know, it's hard to say. The one you're working on is always the one,
1: that's
0: the favourite.
1: Right. I've heard that said before, the last one that you've made, yeah.
0: That's exactly right, yeah. And I'm very proud of the new album, UB45, celebrating 45 years in the business. Yeah, there's some really nice tunes on it.
1: Back in those days, in the 70s and early 80s, would you ever have thought that you'd be here in 2024 talking about the band and celebrating 45 years of making music?
0: Never in a million years, no. I mean, really, the attitude we had then, of course, was the success came really quickly, and it's like a whirlwind, you know, and we just had to hang on, and you don't get time to think because it just snowballs, and you've got to do D, you've got to tour here, you've got to make another record there, you've got to keep touring, you've got to do interviews, and it was just constant, you know, and really, it wasn't until maybe 10 years after we started and had our first hits that we'd be able to sit down and go, oh, that was quite a journey, you know, yeah. And then it took off again, you know, so.
1: Yeah, I've heard a few people say that you kind of lose decades at a time because you're caught up in that whirlwind and you don't have time to breathe and you can't remember a thing about them because it's moving so fast. Is that what it's like for you?
0: That's absolutely what it was like, yeah, because, you know, one thing leads to another, you know. One minute you've got a hit record, next minute you're doing stadiums or doing arenas, and you know, and then you're touring constantly, and you know, we did a 2-year tour back in the late 1980s, early 90s, you know, we literally toured for 2 years without coming home, you know. When you take stock now, it's a phenomenal story. We're a bunch of lads that, you know, inner city boys without much prospects, who dreamed of being in a reggae band and became the biggest reggae band in the world. It's a real rags-to-riches story, you know.

0: Where'd you find the time to meet a woman, make her your wife, start a family?
1: We were together before the band started. So
0: lucky for you, because otherwise you probably wouldn't have had the time, right?
1: Oh, absolutely. Yeah. But it's worked for us. Obviously, you know, we've been together about 47, 48 years. And it's good to go away and it's great to come home, you know. And you don't really look forward to going home if you don't go away. You know, it's a catch-22 situation there. Going away maybe is not great when you're leaving your kids behind. But then you so look forward to coming home. Even now, you know, if I'm home too long, the wife will go, "Haven't you got a tour to go to?" Because I'm just hanging around the house too much, you know.
0: I can relate to that. During those hectic years of touring, you were really one of the first bands to tour Russia in 1986, and that was before they raised the Iron Curtain. What was that like for you?
1: It was an experience, you know. I mean, it's bloody cold, freezing cold, and it was very Spartan, you know. It was basic, the way people lived there. But, you know, that said, there was nobody homeless and there was nobody that couldn't afford their heating. So, in a way, it was so different to being in America, you know, and it was such a contrast. It was way before the wall had come down in Russia. It was fascinating. And I lived on boiled eggs and pilchards was about all we could get. And yet we were driving down the road one day and we were going to a venue. And there was just a massive queue and this queue was snaking around all over the place. And we were going, "Wow, this queue's really long. What's it for?" And the guys, our interpreter, has gone, it's cabbage day. Everyone was queuing up for their cabbages. It was also the year of Chernobyl, which is 86, but of course nobody knew anything about that in Russia. You know, you never got any news about
0: it.
1: No,
0: that's right.
1: It's only now we realise, wow.

0: all the countries that you've been to on tour, did you get any time to play tourist?
1: Yeah, I mean, we're lucky enough to have gone back repeatedly. So you get to know a place and you get to make friends with people. And one of the things we have done is touring the Polynesian islands, Tonga, Fiji, Tahiti, you know, all those beautiful islands. And we're really popular in there. Samoa, that's another one, you know. 10,000, 20,000 people turn up at our gigs, you know, it's like half the island. And we love doing that. We've done it a couple of times, and it's like touring in paradise, you know. Every single island in Polynesia has got reggae bands. They have adopted the style of music to express themselves. Reggae's massive in the Polynesian islands.
0: How were you received by the Jamaicans themselves? I've heard it said about UB40 that you were accused of being too middle of the road and you'd sanitised reggae music too much.
1: That we've always had a wonderful reception from all the Jamaican artists and Jamaican people. They love the fact that we love their music and have no problem with it. The people who have got a problem with it tend to be white middle-class journalists who, you know, want to wear their purism as a badge, you know, and dismiss us.

0: the question really remains, why do so many reggae purists consider UB40's contribution to the genre as minimal at best? The band's lyrics certainly speak about individual power and fighting injustice, and every song is backed by a solid reggae beat. Could it be that UB40 reggaefies mainstream songs?
1: You may have forgotten some songs. We haven't. Bringing back your memories. We have the music. We play the songs you'll remember from the 70s, 80s and 90s. 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Fresh Bendigo.
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0: For decades, the sound of Jamaica has been reggae, the infectious music that transformed the small Caribbean island into a cultural powerhouse. But the genre's success with bands like UB40 has taken it far beyond its roots, and now some in Jamaica apparently worry that reggae lovers have forgotten the motherland where it was born.
4: One thing I'm very proud of is that we managed to track down the original writers of the songs that we did on the Labour of Love series. For instance, the guy who wrote Kingston Town, he'd never been paid a penny for that song. It was bought for a small amount, and we tracked him down to make sure he was the one that got paid. At the time, he was in hospital, and he couldn't afford to pay the hospital bill. He was destitute, and suddenly £100,000 drops on his lap while he was in hospital. And he came to see us when we went to Jamaica. He was there with his whole family just to thank us for saving his life, really. You know, John Holt's one of the greatest singers in the world. He never got paid a penny for his songs until we paid him for songs of his, I think it was Way to the Ball, which was his song. He never got paid a penny from Blondie, who did Tidy's High, which was a John Holt song. And they never paid him a penny. And he used the money we gave him to take them to court. So I'm really proud. And I think, you know, the people in Jamaica are aware of this. They thank us all the time.

0: You guys have always prided yourself on being able to keep the same lineup. In fact, you were the original band for, what, about 17 albums or so?
1: Until 30 you had years,
0: a,
1: yeah.
0: Until, of course, the Campbell brothers had a bit of a dust-up.
1: Yeah, although it wasn't the brothers' argument. The problem was that the music business was going downhill with the internet and all that. They weren't selling any records. So we've gone, well, we've got to tighten our belts. We were earning so much money before that. But things got a little bit more difficult. And I think he made the calculation that if he went out on his own, he wouldn't have to pay, because we all split everything equally between 8 of us, you know, we always did that. And I think he made the calculation, if he went out on his own, he'd take our fan base with him and he could have everything himself. But it wasn't that simple, because we knew that it was the band that was making the music. And his career flopped completely, his solo career. And then he started using our name again. And he keeps going doing gigs under the banner of UB40. And we've taken him to court. And even if we won in court, he could just carry on doing the same thing and we'd have to take him to court again, you know. So we're kind of pissed off that he does this, but it doesn't really make that much difference to us.
0: The band had sold 70 million albums worldwide when in 2008, frontman Ali Campbell split from the group to work on his solo career. Duncan, Ali and Robin's elder brother, took Ali's place as lead singer with the group. I can imagine it would have been pretty disappointing given you were childhood friends.
1: Yeah, people do seem to say, oh, there's the Robin UB40 and the Ali UB40, but it's not like that at all. We are UB40, we're the band, we're the original band, yeah. Wrote songs, recorded the songs, produced the songs, you know, we're the original members. And he left the band, he didn't just leave his family, which he did. He turned his back on his kids and his wife, he turned his back on his family, didn't come to his father's funeral, didn't come to his mum's funeral, hasn't seen his grandkids. He walked out one day 15 years ago and we haven't seen him since.

0: try not to think about it, to be honest. We're just carrying on doing what we're doing, and we've never been happier, so we're quite happy to carry on.
1: And do you guys all still get on really well together? Families have their fights and fallouts, understandably. Mm-hmm. You've been in closer proximity with one another than most families have ever been. Does it work out well for you on the whole?
0: Yeah, what happened when Ali left, he bonded us together. We knew that only together we can maintain our jobs, you know, and our livelihood. And that's really, really brought us closer together. After all this time, we know we can trust each other. We like each other's company, you know. We're not like some bands who like living, staying in separate hotels and travel separately. And the only time they see each other is on stage, you know, old bands like the Eagles and all these arguments. But we genuinely love each other, you know. We genuinely are brothers and we all look after each other. Out of the six original members, one died, unfortunately, Brian, the sax player, and Ali left. But the rest of us are all still together playing and loving it more than ever.
1: There are not too many bands that can lay claim to that, can they?
0: Not really, no.
1: I think that translates in the music too. It makes it much more cohesive and you can feel the love you have for one another.
0: Absolutely, and the love we have, the shared love for music. When you get these people in a room, this is what it sounds like, you know, there's chemistry involved. We don't have to work very hard to sound like UB40, you know. It happens naturally.

0: one of the secrets to our success is we make a unique sound, and I think bands try and chase that, you know, and not every band succeeds in finding that unique sort of niche for themselves. And if it ain't broke, we ain't going to try and fix it. You know, we're going to carry on doing what we're doing.
1: Well, and you're doing it so damn well, aren't you? You're the world's biggest selling reggae group. You mm-hmm. have sold over 100 million albums, 50 UK top 40 singles, 10 UK top 10 albums, and I don't know one country in the world that just does not love you. This new album that you've got to celebrate your 45th anniversary together, tell me a little bit about that, Jimmy Brown.
0: Well, the idea was at first we were just going to do an album of our old tunes. We wanted to record what it was like as
1: so damn well, aren't you? You're the world's biggest selling reggae group. You mm-hmm. have sold over 100 million albums, 50 UK top 40 singles, 10 UK top 10 albums, and I don't know one country in the world that just does not love you. This new mm-hmm. album that you've got to celebrate your 45th anniversary together, tell me a little bit about that.

0: deciding to do half old tunes like, you know, Kingston Town and Red Red Wine and those old hits, and half brand new material. It's worked for us, you know. It was a hit in England. We had a top, it was a top five album, had a number one single. It's where the band are now after 45 years and celebrating those 45 years. And we're also showing that the band that made those old tunes are the same band that are making these new ones.
1: How do you decide? Do you sit down, the eight of you, and it goes by a vote as to which songs you're going to include? Is it a democratic vote all the time?
0: Generally, yeah, yeah. Sometimes it can take longer than it would if somebody, one person could make a decision, but we're quite happy with that. We don't mind that. If we've recorded 15 tunes and only 10 of them are going to go on the album, then we'll all sit and vote and work out which ones are the favourites, you know. And nobody's precious about it, you know. And we understand that we produce something that's more than the sum of its parts, if you see what I mean. That if everybody contributes, it ends up being something special rather than having to work hard to make something average.
1: Yeah.
0: It shines, you know.

0: one thing we've learned is that if you're trying to control things too much, it will diminish it. What works best is when everybody contributes, even if you don't like what they do, it and ends up being the right thing. I might expect the brass to go one way, and Brian ends up making the brass go a completely different way. But then in the end, I realise, well, actually, yeah, that was the right way, just that I couldn't see it, you know. We're open-minded enough to do that, and we enjoy what we do, you know. We enjoy making music.
1: And is everybody as down-to-earth and as humble as you are?
0: No, but I think that's the thing, because we are a gang, and we have been together for many, many years. If one of us starts to... I mean, we used to do it with Ali. He used to kind of play the big pop star sometimes, and we used to say to him, stop being a twat, you know. It's like you're acting like an idiot, you know. And if somebody does start saying, oh, the meat doesn't fit the bread like Spinal Tap, then somebody else will go, yeah, shut up, you know. And, yeah, we all keep each other's feet on the ground, and so do our families, you know. I mean, like I said, we've all got big families, must have about 50 kids between us.
1: So you're still pretty much the same young boys that, well, you're not young anymore, but you're still the same You're still the same boys that gathered behind the bike shed smoking, except I'm
0: pretty
1: sure
0: much,
1: none of you smoke anymore. Do you?
0: Well, I gave in a year ago, actually, so, yeah, but I still vape occasionally. We know we have to look after ourselves. We don't party like we used to, but we still have a good time, you know. I still like a glass of champagne after the gig. It keeps you fit, because when you're on stage four times a week, you're working, you know, and it keeps you in shape. So it's actually a good thing, working hard. I'm working out, like I said, every night I'm doing 2 hours of exercise.
1: Does it come as easily to you now at this age as it did 45 years ago?
0: Yeah, it's easier because you've developed technique. It's not like in sport where you peak when you're 27 or whatever, do you know what I mean? You can get better and better and better when you're a musician. And it gets easier, not harder.
1: Jimmy, you're coming back to Australia again. What did you say? You've been here 6 times already. This will be your 7th tour.
0: We're about to start a massive US tour. Last time we were there, we did 22,000 miles on the road. It's a great life. It's a lot of fun.

0: when you're with your friends on the road. October is Australia and New Zealand. Then November is England. And December we're doing Europe. So we're going to be very busy. We're already booking tours for 2025, and we won't be giving up yet. Our international reach is just phenomenal. We got on stage for the first time in 1979 at a local pub, and we got a great response, and we just carried on and carried on and carried on, and here we are 45 years later. I feel very, very privileged and, you know, pinch myself every day.
1: Thanks, Jimmy.
0: Thank you very much. Thank you for your time. That's we really appreciate it.
1: UB45 is the name of the latest release that celebrates UB40's 45th anniversary. Make sure you grab your tickets to see the band live wherever you live. It's sure to be a fabulous show. Thank you so much for your company today. I'm sure you got a lot out of hearing from UB40's Jimmy Brown. Can I count on you again to join me same time next week? I hope so. I'll see you then. Bye now. 'Cause it's a beautiful
2: day. You've been listening to A Breath of Fresh Air with Sandy Kay. Beautiful day. Oh, baby, any day that you're gone away.
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7: Thursday, a mostly sunny 8 and a high of 19. Partly cloudy Friday, 9 overnight and a top of 17 degrees. Bendigo's weekend forecast, possible showers Saturday, 8 low and a top of 16. And a shower or two Sunday, 7 minimum and a high of 15 degrees. Melbourne's details for the weekend. Some light rain on Saturday, 11 minimum and a top of 16. And some light rain on Sunday, 9 overnight and a high of 15 degrees. Round 7 of Bendigo Football Live returns this Saturday and Sunday from 1:30pm. Saturday, Eagle Hawk at the famous Canterbury Park play Castlemaine. More Football Sunday, Sandhurst at the QEO, clash with Strathstorm.
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Jenny, so glad you could join me today. This week's show you're going to find a little bit different because it features a pair of young musicians who've been inspired by the legends of the 60s and 70s. Now, I first came across Megan and Rebecca Lovell, also known as Lark and Poe, when my partner told me that I just had to check them out. He was totally smitten, both with their music and musicianship, and in particular with the way in which they continually reinterpret some of the best-known songs of our generation. So many tunes have been treated to the Lark and Poe makeover. The list of artists' tunes include Derek and the Dominoes and Bob Dylan, right through to people like Elvis Presley and this one by Elton John. Well, I

0: Rebecca and Megan Lovell's work really is quite amazing. Today, in their early 30s, they're Grammy-nominated singer-songwriters and multi-instrumentalists who are creating their own brand of roots rock and roll. It's gritty, soulful, and flavoured by their southern heritage. You can probably understand then why I was keen to meet them, and whether or not you've heard of them, I'm sure you're going to enjoy meeting them too. Rebecca and Megan Lovell, welcome to A Breath of Fresh Air. How are you guys doing?
1: We're doing great, yeah.
0: Can you introduce yourselves?
1: Yeah, I'm Rebecca.
2: And I am Megan. I'm the older sister and I play slide, and Rebecca's lead vocals and guitar. We grew up playing bluegrass in our early teens and loving mountain music, and especially in the past few years, delving deeper into the blues. Because, you know, we grew up listening to a lot of classic rock.
3: Growing up in the South, I feel so fortunate to be steeped in those musical traditions. You know, dipping down deeper into the Delta and the cradle of rock and roll. And for us, that's when our imaginations really took off, and to be artists that would continue the tradition of roots American music. Because, of course, our dad, like most American kids, I feel like our dad was playing as Tom Petty and Fleetwood Mac and Black Sabbath and Rolling Stones, Led Zeppelin, like kind of a wash of rock music. As, you know, young teenagers, we didn't understand how heavily all of these bands were pulling from the blues. And so for us, trying to dive deeper into understanding the history of blues music and doing our due diligence and figuring out what it means to be La Compose.

0: thought we might dig more into who the Allman Brothers were inspired by. And of course, that led us to the turn of the century blues artists.
1: So you grew up in a house full of music, didn't you?
0: Yeah, we grew up from 3 and 4 years old playing classical violin and piano. I remember from a very young age being very moved by music. The experience of playing music as a child in the orchestral, like the ensemble setting, I remember thinking that that was a very powerful experience to be a part of. When it's you playing your one small part in concert with many other people and really liking that feeling of heightened connection. We both started at the same time when Rebecca was 3 and I was 4 years old. So really there's very few memories of not playing music. It's always been a part of our lives. And I think the power of music really started to impress itself upon us probably when we were in our early teens. We began discovering like the love of music for ourselves.
1: Megan and Rebecca were raised with their big sister Jessica as members of the local youth symphony. They began singing in public with their church choir. The family heard its first bluegrass recording, Slide Rule, by Jerry Douglas, and was inspired to check out the local traditional music scene.

0: no one else in our family outside of Megan, myself, and our elder sister Jessica plays music, but music was always being played. We're lucky to have an upbringing where music was definitely prioritized.
1: You grew up from a very early age knowing that you were going to be musicians, right?
0: You know, not necessarily. Both of our parents are actually in the medical field. Our father is a physician. Our mother was an occupational therapist. So I think for us to step out and pursue music as a career was a little bit challenging. Our parents have always been very proud of our dedication and our work ethic as it relates to music. But I think there was also a lot of fear and uncertainty about having made that choice from our parents' perspective for us as kids. Them just being concerned with the amount of travel, we're always gone, and how competitive the field is, yeah.
1: Did they support you in the pursuit or try and discourage you?
0: A bit of both,
2: yeah. They've been huge supporters throughout the years, but also cautioning us to try and be smart about the decisions that we make. But they saw that we were really passionate from a young age, and we work really hard, and we're very diligent about our craft. So they were very supportive when they saw that. Yeah.
1: You started off with your older sister, Jessica, in a group called the Lovell Sisters, didn't you? What ended up happening to that?
0: Well, it ran its course. You know, we played music for 5 years as the Lovell Sisters, and we got to do some incredible things. We got to play national radio live in the U.S., play a bunch of prestigious festivals, play on the Grand Ole Opry, and record and release a couple of records independently. So we learned so much from that experience, and our big sister taught us basically everything that we know in terms of running a band. So we're very lucky, and I don't think we'd be where we are today without those formative experiences with her.

0: think, you know, we were doing this so young. We got started touring 15, 16 years old. And it's a strange way to make a living. And I think that our eldest sister kind of was looking at it, and she didn't want to be on the road all the time and to be in the public eye. Mm-hmm. Think that she just felt that she was going to be healthier. She stepped away from it. We definitely wanted to continue on just the two of us because, you know, mm-hmm. we've been packaged from the ground up and it's very natural for us to have continued that way into our adulthood.
1: Yeah. Has it always been the case that you've been so close and good friends, the three of you?
2: Yeah. Oh, absolutely. And I do think that when Jessica decided to remove herself from the music industry, that really opened up a lot of space in our sister relationship to be able to have more closeness. But I think that between Megan and myself, you know, we are under 2 years apart and we are very, very close. And it's not been without its challenges, you know. I think we invest a lot of energy into our relationship, trying to see eye to eye, trying to let our respect for one another be known. But I think that we understand that the gifts far outweigh the challenges in our relationship. The fact that we have been able to travel the world together and create a legacy with one another. It's very, very special. And it's hard. It's hard.
3: In 2005, the Lovell sisters won the Prairie Home National Teen Talent Competition. In 2006, Rebecca won a mandolin contest. At 15 years old, she was the youngest person and the only female, I might add, to have ever won that competition. In 2008, their song Distance won that year's John Lennon Songwriting Contest.

0: been a long time coming, but the good things in life are the things that take time and commitment and showing up every day. And we have
1: shown up. We're kind of a bit of a throwback band. Like, we've been, you know, touring kind of from the ground up. We've definitely been working.
2: Yeah.
0: And there are days when I don't feel like writing songs. I would love to just, like, go for a hike or not even touch a guitar today, but I committed to this and I love it. And you kind of, like, get into it and it pulls you right back.
2: Are you always on the same page musically?
1: I would say we're always on the same page. Maybe not the same word of the same page, but we know what we want to do musically. And luckily, our tastes are aligned.
2: Yeah.
1: And that does make things a little bit easier, being so completely on the same wavelength
2: yeah.
1: of what we
2: want yeah. to learn. Well, I mean, your history is phenomenal, all the contests and the awards that you've won. Were you surprised that you have made the impact that you have, or did you know that you had something special right from the outset?
3: I think it's been such a slow burn for us that I'm not even sure that we're 100% aware of the impact. That sounds a little bit strange to say out loud, but we've been working so hard for so long and for the right reasons. Like, I think that we genuinely enjoy making music.
1: I think that we've gotten our fans one by one by one by one. Like Rebecca said, it has been a very slow burn.

0: Life on the road is hard. From the outside, it looks like it'd be really glamorous. Is that difficult for you girls to manage?
1: Yeah, it definitely has been a lot to manage, and it is difficult. You know, I think that very rarely in life do good things come easy, which is so true for so many different people in different walks of life. But we are lucky that both of our partners are musicians as well, and touring musicians at that, because at least there is that shared experience where they understand what we're going through, and they understand that, as you say, it's a lot less glamorous than it might seem from the outside. The jet lag is tough, and we've been dealing with the jet lag for the last 18 years now of touring.
0: Wow. So, Rebecca and Megan Lovell, you are known for that incredible slide guitar. Can you tell us a little bit about how and why you introduced that into the act?
1: You know, it's one thing when your parent tells you to play the piano or to play the violin, but when you get to select your own instrument and you are making the choice for yourself, I do think that there's another level of autonomy that kicks in and allows you, I think, to understand the real power.
2: We were growing up listening to acts like the Allman Brothers, listening to Jerry Douglas, listening to David Lindley. So I think that we were always inundated with the sounds of slide guitar. When I saw the dobro being played live for the first time, I kind of made the connection between the sound that I had been hearing and what the instrument actually was. And I was just so blown away. So I tried to play guitar and mandolin and fretted instruments, but it was like something was missing. And when I saw the slide, I just knew that was the sound I had been missing. And so I played dobro, and then since we plugged in and become louder, lap steel was just the obvious choice for me to step into.

0: think slide is a very vocal instrument. Because it's not fretted, you have so much more room to express with vibrato and sliding into and out of the notes. I view the slide as really my voice in the band because Rebecca is the lead singer, and I love to sing harmonies with her. There's nothing like it. But really, the slide is the way that I speak within the band.
1: Are you getting a taste of who Lark and Poe are? Stay tuned as we explore further.
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1: Megan Lovell took to the slide guitar like a fish to water. It gave the girls that missing element they needed to be able to play the blues they'd grown up surrounded by in an even more authentic way.
5: There was a transition in that I was not used to plugging in and playing through an amp and, you know, playing with pedals and distortion, all these things, these new tricks that you can kind of delve into. I love the vocal quality of the lap steel, and I did grow up listening to, like, Lindley, so for me it was like this new love affair. It would have started out with realizing that these songs that I was hearing, like Lindley solo on Running on Empty, not realizing that what that was. Then later on, oh, it's the lap steel. This is the sound that I've been looking for.
6: Yeah, I hear you. Tell us about the songwriting process. What does it look like for you guys?
5: We always end up working together on songs. We are true collaborators with the band and as sisters and as creative collaborators and producing our records now. But I am the main songwriter, and I think that's the beauty of creativity, is that it never quite strikes the same twice. So someday you're struck by a lyrical idea, and the next it's by the music. And to me, that's what keeps me coming back, is the diversity and being willing to let songs take root however they need and to be patient with it. Because that's the biggest, I feel like, tool to learn as a songwriter, is the patience.
0: Anything we take away from the original, because we love old stripped back blues recordings and how sometimes it's just a guitar and a voice or just a voice. So we love that stripped back nature. So it's more about what can we take away.

0: The musical bond that we share, that oftentimes informs the gut instinct. And, you know, we've known each other since we were babies, literally. And so we know when each of us is being authentic. And so we have some sort of a barometer, like the BS barometer between us. Where we're like, that doesn't feel like us. Or, you're kind of putting on airs with that. Or, no, your ego is getting in the way. But that's also a function of having done so many tip of the hats at this point. To learn ourselves better by learning other people's songs. I mean, that's how you get better at anything. We were building up the muscle memory of who we are as artists, and then being able to just sort of throw that blanket of Larkin and Poe over someone else's song.
1: Rebecca, your voice has just become stronger and stronger over the years, and you seem to be able to express yourself even more deeply today compared to what you were doing 10 years ago. Is that how you'd see it too?
2: It's really nice of you to say. I do think I've gotten more comfortable with not being as perfectionist as a singer. I think when I was a lot younger, there was a bit of an obsession that I had with singing pretty. And I think over the years, being able to let some of that go and just be myself, that I think has been the biggest shift in my persona as a singer, of being a little bit less control freaky and just digging deep into what I feel in a moment and letting that come through in how I'm singing. But I do think it's just taken some time to continue to get more comfortable with just being seen, you know, being seen for who you are.
3: I think we were kind of late bloomers.
4: Even I could say in the last few years, when we've really settled into ourselves and really settled into our own voice and just become comfortable, because we've, over the years, we've played for a lot of people as well. We've been like backup musicians for a lot
3: side
4: of people,
3: guys.
4: Side guys, which is great. It teaches you how to play well with others, literally. Mm-hmm. We've gotten the chance to play with a lot of legends.
5: Some of those legends include Keith Urban, Elvis Costello, and Bob Seger.

0: back in 2017, we started our own record label. We started self-producing our albums, started learning how to trust ourselves. And that's when it's like our authentic selves really, really came out.
1: Yeah, we started to have the courage to let them shine.
2: But the music has also evolved over time, hasn't it, as a result of that?
1: Yeah, we're very voracious, I think, in our desire to try new things. And over the years, we have explored a lot of different genres from, you know, from our beginnings in more of like the folk pop stuff to Americana, through traditional bluegrass, through harder rock, through a lot of different styles that ultimately all fall underneath the umbrella of roots American music. But I think that we have been really aggressive and like hard, like seeking a lot of change. And I think that that's really served us well over the years to more deeply understand who we are, because we've tried a lot of stuff. It's like easier sometimes to get to no's than to yeses. And we've said a lot of no's over the years. And again, sort of turning inward and being like, all right, what do we really want to sound like? How do we want to record our records? And we started our own record label. That was a big turning point for us, because it was sort of a trial by fire experience of, hey, we're going to remove everyone from the process but the two of us. Let's see what happens. And turns out that was what we needed to have done, because it's allowed us to have complete creative control. And I think that people can hear that in our records over the last 4 or 5 records that we've made. I can

0: musically, I feel like I started listening to a lot wider range of music and also trying to understand music history. So even just from the musical side of the equation, I had a wider vocabulary to pull from when fleshing out the reality of who I am as a singer, songwriter, and player.
1: And then also kind of just making the decision to be self-reliant. And I think for us, we just kind of made that decision that we were going to start developing our boundaries.
0: I just hear, you can go your own, go your own way. You know what I mean?
1: We did. We went our own way.

0: how does that translate, do you think, in the music?
1: Well, I think whenever you get into the studio, and particularly if there are other individuals involved, when you're musicians like my sister and I, over the years, a large part of the way that we have made our living is also acting as side guys for other musicians, which means that we're really adept at being chameleons. We're able to be like creative musicians and puzzle piece ourselves into whatever scenarios we're trying to help uplift creatively, mm-hmm. which is a great skill to have. But inversely, I think when you have, for instance, a producer who has a lot of strong opinions in the room with my sister and I, and they're espousing their beliefs about what the record should sound like or what songs we should do or how we should do them, we're able to really like help facilitate that need structure. Be like, oh yeah, that's what you think, here, we can make it happen. So I think in making the decision to have no producer in the room and to have it be just my sister and I, then we were able to call deep upon ourselves and remove any conflicting opinions that might water down the true essence of creatively what we are trying to achieve.
2: I was very certain at the time that self-producing was going to be the way to go. And I think that made Rebecca maybe a little bit nervous at the time, but it has made all the difference.
1: I do think that I was nervous, but I think also it's interesting to me that we are so close in age as sisters, but I've always been a little bit behind you. It is very true. I'm almost 2 years younger. So I think that you were definitely starting to rock in your sense of self-confidence. Like, we don't need anybody else. And also I think that we serve different roles in the band, but Megan is very intuitive. And I think Megan is willing to move a little bit slower and process things more fully. Whereas I'm like everything all the time, you know, very frenetic. And the last 5 years, I think we've really come into our own.

0: audiences can feel when it's real. There's just some element of truth in it that came out of us when we started to produce our own records. And I think that the records start to become a little bit more raw and less polished. And that's been something that we've tried to do with each consecutive record, is like become more real.
1: Since 2017, a lot has happened and a lot of growth for us. We've gone to selling out tours, which is something that we had not experienced before the last few years. It's been really exciting times. The energy of feeling something catch fire has inspired us to continue breathing on the flame. And I do think also it's like we're aware that while we are lifers for music, we will always make music in some form or fashion. We will always make music together. That life is not as long as you think it is. Turning 30 and 31 and 32 and 33, it's like, okay, we've experienced a lot of life and we don't have as much time as we think. So I think feeling very motivated to just make stuff happen and experience all that we can experience.
2: You've been known for doing lots of different covers. How did you choose which songs to do?
0: When we started our cover video series, honestly, it was like a learning tool for us. Like, you can learn so much about how to construct a good song when you learn some of the best songs that have ever been written. And a lot of those are just songs that we grew up listening to and some of our favorites throughout the years, songs that we wish we had written.
1: Yeah.
0: And we'll just sit down and say, what would be fun to learn today? Mm-hmm. And it happens really organically at this point.
2: Do you have an absolute favorite?
0: I think Bell Bottom Blues is one of my favorites.
1: I think Mama, I'm Coming Home by Ozzy Osbourne is one of my favorites.
0: Winds of Change.
1: That was a fun one. I really like it when we're able to take songs and interpret them through a new lens. When we're able to kind of have the magic line up and the intangible, where it's like you weave yourself more deeply into the song. And that only happens every now and again.

0: bringing a whole new audience in with all of those cover songs to classic songs that perhaps young people have never experienced before. Do you find that you're getting a lot of appreciation from that younger audience for that material?
1: You know, increasingly I would say yes. I do think that is one angle that Roots American music can struggle with sometimes, is reaching the next generation.
0: Yeah.
1: Particularly in the United States, I think there's not a lot of space on national radio for music that skews outside of the urban or the pop scene. So I think being able to have access to social media as a connector to the next generation, to be able to take this material and try to interpret it in a way that will capture people's imagination. Because I think what we've experienced is that, one, we do have an incredible cadre of young fans who are guitar players, and they're really going to be the generation that's keeping these traditions alive and carrying the music forward. But more and more, when we have the next generation listening to us, like, the biggest feedback we receive is, I had no idea that I would like guitar music, that I would like rock and roll. And it's just because people aren't exposed to it as much.
0: And there seems to be no stopping them. Back with more in a sec.
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4: It's a beautiful day.
0: Welcome back. I'm chatting with Megan and Rebecca Lovell, better known as Larkin Poe. The sisters hail from Georgia, have been classically trained since age 3 and 4, and are taking the international music scene by storm. There's a new album out at the moment called Blood Harmony, and this, I believe, is your own material for the very first time.
1: Yes, it is our own material. And that has always been like a huge goal for us with all of our albums, is to have it be exclusively original material outside of like maybe some traditional Americana or blues covers. But we are very much a touring band. So we've been touring now. We've tallied up, and it is 18 years this year. So we spent the majority of our career out on the road playing live. But even with that being said, our persona in the studio has evolved over the years. We've made records where I would program the drums and Megan and I would take turns tracking instruments on top and having it be a very conjured, like, musical experience.
0: Huh.
1: I think with Blood Harmony, the biggest shift that we made was, in fact, channeling more of that live energy that we have on the stage. And it's so rewarding to hear it, because this is my favorite record that we've ever made. And I think it's because we made that decision to more closely align who we are on stage with who we are in the studio.

0: Georgia Off My Mind, I do think, is a very clever song, not just because it's the turn of the phrase, but also because it does have significance for our biography. We were born in Tennessee. In coming to Nashville, it was somewhat of a homecoming. Early in the Larkin Poe career, like the first 4 or 5 years, we weren't comfortable digging deeper into the roots side of our musical upbringing. The fact that we did play bluegrass when we were teenagers, there was always an element of like, oh, it's just not cool. And so I think in leaving Georgia and moving to Nashville, there was almost a sense of embracing ourselves, becoming more comfortable with, hey, actually, we really love Americana. We really love blues. We really love roots rock and roll.
1: Why Blood Harmony? Where'd you get that title?
2: Because we're siblings and there really is nothing like singing harmony with your blood family. You know, some of our earliest memories are sitting at the piano with our mom learning to sing. And that's just a huge part of who we are as a band. It's really the center of everything. So we like to kind of channel that into our titling.
0: I think that there is a lot of magic surrounding sibling harmony. I think when people can sing well together, it's because their voices sound more similar. And it's because we say our words the same. Because we're more intuitive, I think that siblings, based on the breadth of their shared history. If you have a close relationship, there is that the hopping on a brainwave where it's like, oh, I remember that time we, and being raised by the same people too. There's so much of that in simpatico thing that exists. So it is magical, I think, but also it's very easily explained. I think for my own part, I do think that it's a bit more special than just saying the words the same.
3: In Blood Harmony, of course, the song, the title of the album, is about that sort of kinship between us and it being unlike anything else.
0: Yeah,
3: it's just
0: true.
3: A really special thing, and it's something we talk about a lot, and something that's very apparent in everything we do, from the music to the way that we build our whole band, our whole like image. It's the axis upon which everything else turns.

0: I do think that people find it very intriguing that we still do everything together, that some people maybe can't envision doing that. Imagine how it'd be possible, because everyone knows what it feels like when you fight with a sibling. And sibling rivalry, like, they're very complicated relationships. So I think the fact that we have prioritized our relationship as sisters and really put our relationship before everything else, like, if we're upset with each other, we don't make music in the same way, because it just doesn't work. It's like, if you're feeling competitive and like turned off from somebody, then the audience can feel that. You have to prioritize building each other up and being on the same team, because it doesn't work if we're not.
1: Right, nice. You said that it's your favorite album that you've ever made because it more closely aligns with your live work.
2: What do you mean by that?
0: The songs that always seem to be the most enduring for us, the songs that really sing on stage, the songs that really seem to last in our set, are those that we can sit just the two of us with an acoustic guitar and a lap steel guitar, two voices, and you can hear that it's us. And so I think over the years, we've become so much more strict in, if the song can't live in this format, this acoustic format, then we don't do it.
3: But if it needs the bells and whistles of production, then it's like, probably not good enough.
0: The song's not good enough. So on this album, I really feel that all of the songs we can sit and play for you right now in this room, and you could hear where all the songs are.
1: Point me to your favorite track on that album.
3: Oh, I think my favorite might be Deep Stays Down, simply because we were really patient with the writing and recording of that that song, and it took a while to get to where it is. And I really love that we took the time to creatively pursue that track, and I love where it ended up. I think it's incredibly vibey. That's one of my favorites.

0: Rebecca?
1: You know, I find it hard to pick a favorite because I think about the records that I love. And the records that really stick with me are those that you can listen from top to bottom. Every song, like I think about Rumors by Fleetwood Mac. That's an album that you put on and every song on it is quality. And I'm not comparing our album. It's not on par with freaking Rumors by Fleetwood Mac. But I do think that the reason I like all the songs on our album is that they do tell a story and it's like them as a whole, even more so than just one standalone track. I would say everybody listen to the whole album, listen to the whole thing.
0: Yeah, so it's like reading a book, like listening to the entire story that you're telling.
1: Yes, ma'am.
0: Yeah, I get it. Rebecca and Megan Lovell, you're called Lark and Poe. Tell us why you've called yourselves Lark and Poe.
2: Lark and Poe is the name of our great-great-great-great-grandfather, and we wanted to take a name that had some family significance, kind of tell the story that we're sisters in a way. And he was a cousin of Edgar Allan Poe, so we'll kind of take that tenuous connection.
0: That's amazing. Do you think that's influenced you today?
1: I think it certainly had an impact. Even just like the drama of knowing that he was up in the family tree, I think that there has been some trickle down.
2: Some very creative types and tortured artists in our family.
0: Did you know that since you were little, or have you recently found that out?
2: We found that out in, I would say, our early teens.
0: Yeah.
2: And we had already been a fan of Poe before that, so it was pretty cool to find out.
0: I bet it was. What's yours today?
1: I think it certainly had an impact. Even just like the drama of knowing that he was up in the family tree, I think that there has been some trickle down.
2: Some very creative types and tortured artists in our family.
0: Did you know that since you were little, or have you recently?

0: very high-profile admirers around the world, including people like Bob Seger and our very own Russell Crowe. You've toured as backing artists for an array of industry icons, including Elvis Costello and Keith Urban. Where do you see yourselves from here, girls?
1: I think doing exactly what we're doing, but just doing it better and better. Again, I think that that's sort of been our MO since we started Larkin Poe, is the increase of small gains, where it's like every year we get a bit better. Every show we get a bit better. Every record we make, we've gotten better. So that's what we want to continue. We want to be able to remain creatively engaged. And also, I do think that from our perspective, you can get too big.
2: There's a gift to be able to have something to grow towards. I think that's what happiness is.
3: During the pandemic, Larkin Poe recorded lots of impromptu performances, sometimes backstage before a show and sometimes as a live stream, adding to a pretty large catalogue of covers that they've done over the last 7 years. They choose songs they like, songs they admire, and songs that mean something to them. The tunes they breathe new life into include a great version of the Bee Gees' Staying Alive, Pink Floyd's Wish You Were Here, Chris Isaak's Wicked Game, Chuck Berry's Johnny Be Good, The Stones' Start Me Up, Steve Miller's The Joker, and this cover of James Taylor's You Can Close Your Eyes.

what we want our music to do in the world, I think is very similar. We want to connect people, and we want to connect ourselves to other people, and we want to provide positivity for people. Like, all of the big things, we're like very much on the same page. Sometimes there are differences in like how you get there, because we're very different energy.

0: What aspirations for families for the both of you?
1: Yeah, we want to have families. We want to be able to, yeah, to be multifaceted, you know. We have devoted so much of our lives and who we are into this band. It really is our baby. And we're very, very proud of what we've been able to achieve with the integrity that's important to us. And I'm very curious to see what the future holds, for sure.
0: Me too. We'll be watching and eagerly and listening to everything that comes from you. Megan and Rebecca Lovell, what an absolute treat to speak to you. I think that the biggest problem that you're going to have is containing the juggernaut that Larkin Poe can become. If you don't want it to grow too big and out of control, just keeping it down might be your biggest challenge of all, because your musicianship, girls, is just sensational.
1: Oh, you're very,
2: Thank
1: very
2: you
1: kind.
2: So much.
1: Thank you. Have a great day.
3: Larkin Poe's latest album, Blood Harmony, is their eighth. As you've heard, the girls are building on each album, honing their songwriting skills, making best use of expressive vocals, and featuring tight guitar work that's reminiscent of Susan Tedeschi or Bonnie Raitt.

0: this talented twosome's continual growth is definitely one to watch. Thanks for being here with me today. I hope you've enjoyed meeting and learning a little bit more about Lark and Poe. If you have someone you'd like me to interview for you, please let me know. Send me a message through the website, abreathoffreshair.com.au. I'll be more than happy to try and make that happen. I hope you have lots of fun till we meet again. I'll look forward to being back in your company again, same time next week. Bye now. Because it's a beautiful
1: day. You've been listening to A Breath of Fresh Air with Sandy Kay. Beautiful day. Oh, baby, any day that you're gone away.
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1: Thursday, a mostly sunny 8 and a high of 19. Partly cloudy Friday, 9 overnight and a top of 17 degrees. Bendigo's weekend forecast, possible showers Saturday, 8 low and a top of 16. And a shower or two Sunday, 7 minimum and a high of 15 degrees. Melbourne's details for the weekend. Some light rain on Saturday, 11 minimum and a top of 16. And some light rain on Sunday, 9 overnight and a high of 15 degrees. Round 7 of Bendigo Football Live returns this Saturday and Sunday from 1:30 p.m. Saturday, Eaglehawk at the famous Canterbury Park play Castlemaine. More football Sunday, Sandhurst at the QEO clash with Strathstorm.
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Hi, and thanks so much for joining me today. Have I ever told you how much I love what I do? Of course, at various times through my life, I've done lots of different things, but in terms of putting this show together, I really enjoy tracking down and chatting to artists about their musical journey. I learn so much as I go, and sometimes when a request comes in for a person I haven't heard of before, then I really love discovering somebody new. Such is the case with my next guest, who comes to us today courtesy of our listener Mark from Warwick in New York. Mark wanted us to meet John Hall, whom you might remember as a singer, songwriter and guitarist with the band Orleans, that had several hits, including this one.

Paul penned that song and many other hits with his wife Johanna. They've written for Janis Joplin, Bonnie Raitt and James Taylor, just to name a few. John's played guitar on tours and records for Little Feat, Taj Mahal, Jackson Brown and Seals and Crofts. He's a musician, songwriter, politician, environmentalist and community activist. He was also the US representative for New York's 19th Congressional District, serving from 2007 to 2011. Today he continues to perform with Orleans, and if you think he might have an interesting story to tell, you're absolutely right.

0: has recently released his sixth solo album called Reclaiming My Time. It's a very personal album that sits in with the 18 albums he recorded with Orleans. The title is a phrase used in Congress after someone has been interrupted. It's also an allusion to the music he might have written and played during his 10 years in elective office. John Hall, welcome to A Breath of Fresh Air. How lovely to meet you.
1: Thank you, Sandy. Nice to meet you too.
0: Where do we find you?
1: You find me in my office in my house in Nashville, Tennessee.
0: Well, you have been living the most extraordinary life, John Hall, and I'm sure lots of our listeners are going to want to hear all about it. So if it's okay with you, can we wind back to a time where it all started for you and your music career got underway? Because you've had several changes of careers along the way too, haven't you?
1: I have, yeah. I like going on tangents. I've always been one who would play music, write music, and then get really into sailing or race windsurfers, and then the United States Congress. But I went back to playing music again. Right now, my career is trying to straighten up my room and settle into this house. We just moved into a new house.
0: So to describe you as versatile, I guess, would be a little bit of an understatement.
1: Well, I like to think so, but I've never been able to play saxophone, which I would love to play. I'm no good at reed instruments or anything with a bow.
0: I think it's amazing that we all want something that we haven't got. I mean, no matter how good you are at so many different things, you still hanker after the ones that are elusive. It's like girls who have straight hair want curly hair, and girls who have curly hair want straight hair. I guess that's just human nature, isn't it? What I know about you, John Hall, was that you started studying piano at age 5, playing the French horn, the guitar, the bass and drums by age 12, and by the age of 18, you were playing in the clubs of Georgetown and Greenwich Village, so you were right out there at a very tender age. And remarkably, by 21, you had written and directed music for a Broadway and off-Broadway play, and that play actually received a Village Voices Obie Award in 1969. Wow.
1: Yeah, you know, it's just going through these boxes I'm unpacking from the move. I'm reading a memorial edition of a newspaper about Woodstock, the original 1969 Woodstock, you know, and that's the year that those plays were. Yeah, I didn't make it to Woodstock. My wife at the time, Johanna, who wrote a number of songs with me, our best known songs, actually, had a ride to Woodstock with Harvey Brooks, who was the bass player for the Electric Flag, who was performing there. But Harvey's Volkswagen bus with the Paisleys on it broke down, so he had to get a ride with somebody else. So we were in our apartment.
0: Oh, you must have been so upset.
1: At first we were kind of upset, and then we were, man, thank God here, because it's all mud and there's a traffic jam for miles. And then, like, when we heard more about it, like a couple of weeks later, a month later, a year later, we were saying, oh, darn, I wish we'd have been there. So the grass was always greener.

0: parents obviously encouraged you to study music from a very early age, and you took to it happily?
1: They tried to discourage me from doing it as a career. When I told them I was going to drop out of college and be a guitar player for a living, they worried about, like all parents do, you know, I understand. They were just worried that I was not going to make it in this world. And when young people asked me if they should go into music for a career or if they should drop out and play music, whatever, I say, if you have to ask me, don't do it. If you're driven to do it, and it's the only thing you want to do, go do it. And that's what I was. It's the only
0: thing
1: I wanted
0: to do. You were
1: driven. Yeah.
0: What was that drive? How much of that drive was interwoven with the times that you were experiencing around you?
1: A lot. And it was also interwoven with my evolving personality. I started playing before the Beatles came out, but was really after they first hit the States. The records were all in the top five. Like a lot of musicians, I saw them on Ed Sullivan and went, that's what I want to do. Because they were writing their own songs, not just playing them and singing them, they were writing them. And it wasn't like a Tin Pan Alley thing where somebody cranks out songs for you and you just sing them. It was also like the girls are interested if you have a guitar. You know?
0: I've heard that said before.
1: Identity in a different way. You know, it's complicated, but I didn't analyze it at the time. I just knew I wanted to do it.
0: And you did it very successfully. So what was your first move? You'd written that Broadway play, and simultaneously you were playing in New York all over the place. You started to have a bit of an affiliation with a group called British Walkers, didn't you?

Yeah, that was in Washington, D.C., in Georgetown, and in that band for maybe a year. And I played in a couple bands in D.C. before that. And that's an interesting melting pot. I think Emmy Lou Harris, who had been playing at the Silver Dollar on M Street in Georgetown, she hit the big time, gone somewhere else and was starting to get really well known. Roy Buchanan was playing down the street. I got to sit in with him once, and I said, "What instrument don't you play?" And he said, "I don't play drums." I said, "In that case, I'm sitting in on drums." He was an intimidating musician.

Niels Wafton was playing in Georgetown. It was a locally fertile scene, but when I went to New York, it was much more of a fertile time in Greenwich Village. And then I wound up alternating shows with a band called the Castiles with Bruce Springsteen as their leader. And at the same time, Love and Spoonful had been playing around the corner. They just hit it big with Do You Believe in Magic, and they went on the road doing a real tour.

0: band that replaced them was the Flying Machine, with James Taylor leading and playing rhythm guitar and singing, and Danny Korchmar playing lead guitar, and Bishop O'Brien, who played with Carole King, playing drums. And I mean, was that Hendrix was playing around the corner as Jimmy James and the Blue Flames backing up John Hammond. It was just an incredibly fertile time. I was lucky to be there. I look back on it now and go, talk about being at the right place at the right time.
1: Did you realize at the time what you were part of?
0: It seemed exciting, but it was normal in the way that, you know, Cafe Wow, I was making $6 a night, and I'd be able to get a hamburger platter at the diner on the end of the corner of the street, or actually less than that. I had a couple bucks left over. But, you know, I had no place to live for a while. I slept on rooftops. I slept on friends' couches. I slept on a bench in the park, Washington Square Park, with the police and their, you know, poking you with their billy club and saying, move on, buddy, wake up. But it's always work. My dad used to say, he was an engineer, and he would say, work is anything that won't do itself. And it's work, all of it, you know, making music, making a living by playing music, is work. People see the time on stage, which is all glamorous, and the lights and the big sound system and the big crowd, hopefully a big crowd, and it all just looks like glamour. But for every one of those shows, there's many hours long bus rides and hotels that all look the same. And there's a routine that goes on between shows that is really the work. We joke about how we don't get paid to perform, we get paid to travel.

0: John Hall, tell us about how you got to open for the Doors and the Who.
1: Well, that was amazing, and I realized it was amazing at the time. The band I was in, Kangaroo, went to Las Vegas to play at an MGM Records festival. We had made an album. Then we went to the Singer Bowl at World's Fairgrounds and opened for the Doors and the Who. I just remember that our drummer had sold his hi-hat for pot, and so he didn't have one. He said, "Don't worry, I'll borrow Keith Moon's, you know, from the Who." And so we get on stage for our sound check, and he asked one of the Who's roadies if he could borrow Keith's hi-hat, and the guy spat on him. We were definitely the runts of the litter.

0: our dressing room was under the bleachers where they had the first aid tent. And during the doors set, these young ladies kept being brought in on stretchers from fainting, passing out with their excitement at Jim Morrison's shirt coming off.
1: Those were the days.
0: Or whatever came off.
1: So that was 1968. Kangaroo, very nice name for us sitting here in Australia.
0: Thank you.
1: Why do they call it Kangaroo?
0: Well, every band name involves a band meeting where you talk about names, and it's always hard to find a name that somebody doesn't hate. You know, two people might go, I love that. And the other guy goes, I hate it. And so we just tried out a lot of names. They were sort of like the 13th floor elevators. There are a lot of ridiculous names you can come up with, and that was one that we all liked. We're all nature lovers, and we're educated at least enough to know that there are kangaroos in Australia.
1: Yeah, must have seemed very far off and exotic to you.
0: Pretty exotic name.
2: Not the most creative name, perhaps, but it worked until John became involved in his next iteration, which netted some big hits. Back in a sec with more from John Hall.
3: 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We haven't. 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We have the music. We play the songs you'll remember from the 70s, 80s and 90s. 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
2: Glad you're still with me. Let's get straight back into hearing from John about how he moved on from Kangaroo.

0: that brand actually broke up the following year in 1969, didn't it? And I believe you decided to concentrate then a little bit more on songwriting.
1: Yeah. Well, Johanna, her father was a drama critic for the Philadelphia Bulletin newspaper. And it was through him that I met Ezra Horovitz, who wrote the off-Broadway play that I did. And he also was one of the three playwrights who collaborated on Morning, Noon, and Night, the Broadway play. And Israel, he kind of got me into this theater world. I had not actually set out to do it, but after the introduction was made by my then father-in-law, I wound up just, you know, he had words and I had tons of music. I've since come to write a lot of words myself, but at the time I was the composer and he was, and then later Johanna was the lyricist. And so we started writing songs. We moved to Woodstock, the town Woodstock, not the festival Woodstock, in 1970, having written a bunch of songs, including one that we wrote for Janis Joplin. And thank God she recorded it. And it was the B-side of me and Bobby McGee, as well as being on the Pearl album that came out right after she died. Johanna says it's like having her dub us songwriters. St. Janis went, poof, you're a songwriter.

0: How does that process work? You and your wife had written this song. Did you know Janice, so you were able to just give it to her and say, hey, Janice, here's a great song for you? Or did you have to go through a process of sending it to her or agent? Or how does that work?
1: Being in the right place at the right time. Johanna was writing for the Village Voice, doing music criticism for the Village Voice, and Janice asked to do an interview with her because
0: Janice asked Johanna to do an interview.
1: Well, Janice's first album after leaving Big Brother, the Cosmic Blues album, it was not a hit with the critics. Some of the critics were down on her for leaving her boys and Big Brother, and it's like abandoning your friends from the commune. But she wanted to be in a band with musicians that were maybe a little more proficient than that and also have horns in the band. So she made that Cosmic Blues album.

Johanna had reviewed that in the Village Voice and given it a good review. So Janice asked if she could do an interview with Johanna. And Johanna took the bus across town, had lunch at a Greek restaurant with Janice Joplin, comes back, and I'm doing something, probably playing guitar in the apartment, and there's a knock on the door, and in comes Johanna with Janice Joplin behind her. And I remember wishing I had changed the cat box. But it was, it was a four-floor walk-up, no elevator in the building. We just all living in these four rooms on one floor. And we sat around talking and then playing music. And it was December of 69, and we were singing Christmas carols. And Janice Joplin and I sang a... Sounds funny saying it that casually, you know. We sang a blues version of "O Little Town of Bethlehem." You know, we're just fooling around, and she was drinking our cooking sherry because we weren't drinkers, but we had that. And I played her a couple songs that I had written, both the lyrics and the music for. And she said, "I really like the music, but it sounds like kind of juvenile. Sounds like a young man wrote it." And I said, "Well, I'm a young man, yes." And she turned to Johanna and said, "You're a writer. You're a musician. Why don't you two write a song for me?" So it was a command performance. We wrote this song, Half Moon, drove out to California to play it for her at her house in San Rafael, California, north of San Francisco in Marin County, in an old Ford station wagon my parents had given us with a bunch of musical equipment and stuff in the back. And we actually stayed for... We rented the house for a year in the home of Andy Kullberg, who played flute in the blues.

0: it was just another case of right place, right time. And Janis loved the song, and she did it every show until she died. She performed it and recorded it on the Pearl album, and thank God she did. She's, you know, she sang the vocal before she passed away. All of a sudden, we were in demand as songwriters, and I could perform as John Hall or the John Hall band, and people would come to hear us. You know,
1: so it really changed up your life.
0: Absolutely, yeah.
1: John and Joanna Hall were immediately signed by a management company as songwriters, and then they formed their next band on the strength of being in such high demand.
0: That carried over into the time after we started Orleans. We were playing on weekends, and we would come back home again after playing Friday, Saturday, Sunday, or Thursday, Friday, Saturday, Sunday. Come back home, and on our days off, Hannah would write, and she and I would write, and the other guys would be resting or partying, and then we would rehearse or do a sound check for the next show, and I'd say, here, let's try this song, and we wound up having material for an album, and then a couple more albums after that.

0: is it like working with Johanna? People often say how difficult or enjoyable it is to work with your partner and live with them. How did you find those times doing it all together?
1: It worked well for us, and I think, you know, there are drawbacks to being in business with your spouse, your significant other, because it can become pillow talk. Sometimes you can't leave the work at work. So it's hard in that respect, but it makes it easy. I mean, writing with somebody else is an intimate, for me anyway, it seems like an intimate project. And everybody I write songs with, and I've written with a bunch of people, most of the time you sit around talking about whatever it is that you're writing about or bouncing ideas off of each other, and it can become an intimate conversation.
0: Was it an easy process for you?
1: It got easier as I went along. I mean, the music comes easily to me. Johanna comes from her dad's theater family, and she's always been a writing, she's an English major and a creative writing person, and she was writing journalism. So she wrote for Crawdaddy magazine and The Village Voice and Rock magazine, and you know, back then, those publications are gone now. So she was used to putting words together and sounding coherent, just, you know, trying to be more poetic than you usually can be in journalism.
0: So you really complemented each other incredibly well. Simultaneously, you played on the Seals and Crofts debut album, Down Home, as well as Bonnie Raitt's Give It Up. You were busy.
1: Yeah, I was busy.

We were still living on the Lower East Side of Manhattan when John Simon, who was producing Stills and Crofts' second album, asked me to play on it. Well, first of all, he asked me if I would play with Taj Mahal on his tour 3 months across the United States, and which I, of course, said yes. And it was a very influential thing on me in terms of my rhythm guitar playing. Taj really taught me to play rhythm as opposed to lead. I formerly thought of myself as a lead guitar player.

0: your mind.
1: So after I played with Tosh, you know, Simon had been using, had been playing with me in that band. And when he went on to produce Seals and Crofts, he asked me to play on that. And that was a great experience. And I did some of my best studio work with them. After that, I did a lot of sessions in New York for commercials or records or what have you. And I played on Jackson Browne's Here Come Those Tears again. I played on Bonnie's Give It Up album. And, you know, a few others. Yeah.

0: I gradually started playing more and more my own stuff, and when our lanes kicked into gear, we were busy enough that I played on our records and not that many others.
1: So Orleans started, what, about 1972? How come you called it Orleans?
0: Well, before we had enough of our own songs worked up, we were playing a mixture of R&B covers, reggae covers, and kind of New Orleans second line covers. We were playing songs that were originally done by Alan Toussaint, the Meters, Neville Brothers. We had definitely a New Orleans influence, and once again, we were having band meetings where we threw around names. One night when we couldn't agree, and we had a gig coming up, and Wells said, why don't we call ourselves Orleans for that gig? And we all went, fine, that sounds good. So we did that, and we had a really good show, and the club owner wanted to have us back. And he said, well, if you don't come back, it's because we were saying, well, we're going to change the name, so we'll tell you what it is. He said, you have to call it Orleans, or people won't know to come back and see you. So we just wound up being stuck with the name.
1: Not a bad name. I kind of like it better than Kangaroo.
2: What do they say? A name is only a name. Or something like that. Orleans was poised to hit the big time, and all of John's dreams were about to be realised. You remember the songs, don't you? Hang in to find out more.
3: 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It's all about the 70s, 80s and 90s. It's all about the songs you remember.
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2: It was Janis Joplin who'd given John and Joanna Hall their big breakthrough. After being legitimised by her as songwriters, the couple began writing prolifically and managed to collect enough material to put down several albums for their newest band, Orleans.
1: You managed to score a couple of top 10 hits. Tell us about those.
0: Well, Dance With Me, Joanna and I wrote. That was a song where I had the music first, I had the entire guitar part, melody and chords. And it was just Sunday morning. I started playing this, and she called from the kitchen, sounds like Dance With Me. And I called back, could we think of something a little more original? Of course, she was right. She came up with the lyric for the chorus and the first verse and then hit a writer's block. And we were driving back from a show, and she said, pick the beat up and kick your feet up. And she started scribbling on an envelope in the driver's seat of the car while I was driving. And by the time we got home, the lyric was finished.

Until the one was the opposite. Johanna had the entire lyric first. A friend of ours had asked her to write a song about people staying together. Our friend and her husband were getting divorced. And she said, there's so many songs about people breaking up. Could you write a song about people staying together? And Johanna wrote the lyric and handed it to me on the back of another envelope. She actually said, do you think you could do anything with this? And I wrote the music in about 15 minutes. Still the One starts with the rhythm guitar, that da-da-da-da-da-da-da-da-da-da-da, Chuck Berry-ish kind of guitar part. And Dance With Me starts with da-da-da-da-da-da-da-da-da-da on the guitar. Both of those songs are like garments hung on a guitar part.

0: Did you know you had something special with those two songs?
1: Larry Hoppen knew I played him the music for Dascovy, and he said, "You really got to finish that song. That sounds like a hit." When we were recording them, we didn't know that they were that likely to become hits because we were into all the songs on the albums we thought were good. We were always just trying to do music that we liked and that we thought was good. And Dascovy wasn't the first single off of our Let There Be Music album. It was the second one. First single was this rock tune that Larry sang called Let There Be Music, and it got to number 30-something on the American charts, and then Dance With Me went top 5.

0: the song "Get One Heart" that Linda Ronstadt recorded, that was on the Lethargy Music album. So Hannah and I had written it with a whole other bridge that's not in that song. We had an A section and a B section to the verse and the chorus, and Chuck listened to it and said, "You should take that bridge and make another song out of it. Get rid of it for this song. And then take the B section and make that the chorus." So that's how the song wound up. And that's what Linda Ronstadt heard and recorded and wanted to record it.
1: Do you still pinch yourself today when you hear those songs played on the radio?
0: A little bit. I pinch myself when I realize that I'm still living on the royalties from those songs. I say those songs have paid for another half dozen records to be made. Honestly, they paid for me to be able to take time off and run for public office.
1: Why did you decide to do that?
0: Well, Johanna and I were living in the town of Saugerties, which is just to the east of Woodstock. And the town decided they were going to build this gigundous solid waste dump with two incinerators with dioxin coming out of the top of the smokestacks that would be 315 feet tall. It was going to be an eyesore, and it would change the tenor of the area and of the town to make it an industrial zone. Nobody would want to build nice homes there. I was driving my daughter to school past the site, and I decided I did not want this dump and incinerator for a neighbor. And I organized this group of neighbors. We got petitions signed, and we got everybody in the town organized and raised enough money to hire the best lawyer. And he was able to stop this dump from happening.
1: John Hall's environmental activism led him to 10 years in elective office and to co-founding the organisation MUSE, Musicians United for Safe Energy. As you said, you like to go off on tangents and you obviously get very passionate. I know that you also had appeared and co-produced the No Nukes Benefit album with Jackson Browne and Bonnie Raitt and Graham Nash. So you seem to be somebody that gets right into whatever you're doing at the time.
0: Yeah, that's true. I started with the No Nukes thing when my next door neighbor came over. He's a Vietnam veteran, handed me a sheaf of papers and said, do you know about this nuclear plant that they're trying to build 6 miles from here? And I decided I didn't want to have that for a neighbor either. So I started to do musical stuff. Along the way, I got Bonnie Raitt, to perform at a theater to raise money to stop this plant from going in. So when Three Mile Island happened, we were in litigation, but because it was the same exact reactor, they canceled it, and the company was in disgrace.

0: we were singing about the warm power of the sun, the song Power that she and I wrote. We were successful in getting to stop building nukes for quite a while, but they did not start channeling that money instead to solar and wind and geothermal and tidal power and all the rest of the stuff we were talking about. You know, it's been 50 years since the nukes concerts.
1: The No Nukes concerts in 1979 were hosted by the Muse Collective. Jackson Browne, Graham Nash, Bonnie Raitt, Bruce Springsteen and John Hall were the key organisers of the events and the guiding forces behind the resulting album. It was the first official appearance of Bruce Springsteen and the E Street Band's live act on record, and Springsteen's cover of Morris Williams and the Zodiac's Stay appeared on the 1980 album No Nukes. The known concerts in 1979 stood by the Muse. Jackson, Graham Nash, Raitt, Bruce Springsteen and John Hall were the key organised events and guiding forces behind the resulting album. The first official appearance of Bruce Springsteen and the E Street Band's live act on record. Springsteen's cover, Morris Williams.

0: to finish up, John, I can't let you go before we talk about the latest album. It's called Reclaiming My Time. That was your pandemic project, wasn't it? Tell us a little bit about that.
1: Well, I had a few songs already written, but I spent a fair amount of the pandemic time living in Nashville with a friend. His wife passed away while I was driving down from Woodstock. I wound up staying with him for quite a while and writing songs with him and helping him process that loss. So we wrote a whole bunch of songs and recorded them remotely with different people contributing different things. I asked John Cowan, who's right now out playing bass with the Doobie Brothers, to sing back up on one track. And he said he'd love to, but he had no way to record it. So he suggested that I call Andrea Zahn. He said, she can sing too. And so I called Andrea and we wound up talking about how trees communicate and some pretty personal stuff. She's a fabulous fiddle player. She's been in James Taylor's band, singing and playing with him for many years. And has also played before that with Vince Gill and Lyle Lovett. And it's been nice being able to once again have pillow talk.
0: John and Joanna Hall divorced in 2021. John has since married Andrea Zahn. What's your favourite track on this latest album?
1: I would say Alone Too Long.

0: Hall, fabulous chatting with you. Thank you so much for being so generous with your time. Thank you very, very much.
1: I hope to talk to you again when my new record comes out.
0: Take care. Bye now. Told you he had an interesting story to tell, didn't I? If you'd like to learn more about John Hall, check out his memoir, Still the One, A Rock and Roll Journey to Congress and Back. Thanks for joining me today. I hope you've enjoyed the John Hall and Orleans story. Again, a big shout out to Mark from New York for turning us on to John Hall. And don't forget, if you have someone you'd like to hear from, all you've got to do is send me a message through the website, abreathoffreshair.com.au, and I'll try my best to get that person onto the show too. Join me again same time next week, won't you? Take care till we meet again. Bye now.
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0: I'm John Hunter. Two big games this weekend for BFNL live in round 7. Saturday from 1:30 p.m. from famous Canterbury Park, Eagle Hawk plays Castlemaine. 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
3: Thursday, a mostly sunny 8 and a high of 19. Partly cloudy Friday, 9 overnight and a top of 17 degrees. Bendigo's weekend forecast, possible showers Saturday, 8 low and a top of 16. And a shower or two Sunday, 7 minimum and a high of 15 degrees. Melbourne's details for the weekend. Some light rain on Saturday, 11 minimum and a top of 16. And some light rain on Sunday, 9 overnight and a high of 15 degrees. Round 7 of Bendigo Football Live returns this Saturday and Sunday from 1:30 p.m. Saturday, Eagle Hawk at the famous Canterbury Park play Castlemaine. More football Sunday, Sandhurst at the QEO clash with Strathstorm.
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5: And of course, that's 70s music. It's Back to the 70s with Kevin Larkin. The memories. The music. It's Back to the 70s with Kevin Larkin. And now, Back to the 70s with Kevin Larkin.

Walter Becker and Donald Fagen, collectively known as Steely Dan, with Reelin' in the Years. Hi there, it's Kevin Larkin. Welcome into this week's Back to the 70s, where this week we'll spotlight Brothers in Music. And we'll get started with Pat and Lolly Vegas, who made up the group Redbone. We take you back to 1974 now for their biggest single hit. Here's Come and Get Your Love. Hey.

That's Candy Staton, known back to the 70s with Young Hearts Run Free. In 1978, singer Jerry Rafferty came back after a six-year break from music and released his second solo album called City to City. It had three top 40 hits, including this one. Here's Home and Dry on Back to the 70s.

This week on Back to the 70s, we're celebrating Brothers in Music, and there is probably one of the biggest brotherly groups of all time. That's Barry, Robin, and Morris Gibb, the Bee Gees, with Fanny. Singer-songwriter Carole King first made it into the Rock and Roll Hall of Fame in 1990 as a songwriter. It was in 2021 that she finally made it in as a singer. Here's Nightingale on Back to the 70s.

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The Sultans of Swing. It was the first top 40 hit for the group Dire Straits, co-founded by brothers Mark and David Knopfler. Hey, I went way into the back on the Music Vault to come up with this week's Meltdown song, and we'll get to that right after this from Alice Cooper. Here's Only Women Bleed. Man got his

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1: Back to the 70s with Kevin Larkin. And here's the 70s now.

Doing the Funky Chicken. That's Rufus Thomas on Back to the 70s with Kevin Larkin. Changing directions now with a song that was originally recorded by Billy Joe Royal in 1966. In 1971, the brothers Osmonds recorded it and took it to number 3. Here's Yo-Yo. Whoa!

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1: They really aren't. Love American style.

0: That's the theme from The Mod Squad, the crime drama that ran on CBS from 1968 until 1973. Here's a song that first made the charts in 1969 and was still there in 1970. Early 70 memories from Mark Lindsay now. Here is Arizona.
1: She must belong to San Francisco. She must have lost her way. Posting a poster of Pancho and Cisco one California day. She says she believes in a Robin Hood and Brotherhood and colors of green and gray.

0: It's the Jacksons, Jackie, Tito, Jermaine, Marlon, Randy, and of course Michael with Blame It on the Boogie. And that, I'm sorry to say, is just about going to wrap things up for this week. I'm Kevin Larkin, saying until next time, you keep that lava lamp lit, and I'll see you right back here with another episode of Back to the 70s. Bye-bye.
1: Why don't you make like a tree?
2: There you go, son. I got out of here. You're bothering.
1: Get out of here.
2: Get out of here now. Go home and I go home.
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6: Thursday, a mostly sunny 8 and a high of 19. Partly cloudy Friday, 9 overnight and a top of 17 degrees. Bendigo's weekend forecast, possible showers Saturday, 8 low and a top of 16, and a shower or two Sunday, 7 minimum and a high of 15.

0: degrees. Melbourne's details for the weekend. Some light rain on Saturday, 11 minimum and a top of 16. And some light rain on Sunday, 9 overnight and a high of 15 degrees. Round 7 of Bendigo Football Live returns this Saturday and Sunday from 1:30pm. Saturday, Eaglehawk at the famous Canterbury Park play Castlemaine. More football Sunday, Sandhurst at the QEO clash with Strathstorm.
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14: I told your mother to expect the patter of little feet around the house.
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12: And of course, that's 70s music. It's Back to the 70s with Kevin Larkin. The memories. The music. It's Back to the 70s with Kevin Larkin. And now, Back to the 70s with Kevin Larkin.

British punk and new wave singer Nick Lowe on Back to the 70s with his one and only hit in the States, Cruel to Be Kind. Hello there, it's your host Kevin Larkin. And this week on the show, we're spotlighting nothing but songs that were one-hit wonders in the U.S., including this one from 1976 that Wild Cherry took to number one.

back in 1974, a Roman Catholic nun from Australia by the name of Sister Janet Mead took her rock version of the Lord's Prayer to number 4 on the Billboard charts. The song also earned a Grammy nomination that year. Kevin Larkin with some music from the movies now. Here's Vincent Bell with the love theme from the 1970 movie Airport.

group from my home state of Maryland with a song that was inspired by a happy hour menu. That's the Starland Vocal Band on Back to the 70s with Afternoon Delight. A word of warning about our next song. The subject matter is cannibalism. Here are the Buoys with the story of Timothy.

That's the group from Pennsylvania, the Buies, with a song that was never intended to be a hit. After all, it is about cannibalism. But the song Timothy climbed to number 17 in 1971. Kevin Larkin slowing things down now with a one-hit wonder in North America from Australian Samantha Sang. With backup from the Bee Gees, here's Emotion on Back to the 70s.

0: little taste of New Orleans there from Malcolm John Rabinack, or Dr. John as he prefers to be called, with his one and only pop hit, Right Place, Wrong Time, on Back to the 70s.
1: Seriously? We play the 70s, the big groups and artists, plus the disco hits. We like the 70s. We have the music. 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

That's the group that calls Providence, Rhode Island their home. Wadsworth Mansion on Back to the 70s. They released a few singles in the 1970s, but Sweet Mary was the only one to make it on the charts, reaching number 7 in 1970. It's your host, Kevin Larkin, going to the other end of the 1970s now for the disco pop hit from Franz Jolie.

Dr. Murphy and the Big Apple Band on Back to the 70s with A Fifth of Beethoven. Just like in music, TV has one-hit wonders or one-season wonders. We'll spotlight one of those shows coming up in the TV tune, which is coming up after Mungo Jerry. Here's In the Summertime on Back to the 70s. In the summertime.

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1: This is Los Angeles, one of the least corrupt cities in the United States. And its police force is one of the most honest and efficient in the world. But it wasn't always so.

That's the theme from City of Angels that was created by the same guy who created The Rockford Files and many other 70s TV shows, Stephen J. Cannell. But City of Angels lasted just one season in 1976 on NBC. Kevin Larkin here, and we are spotlighting songs this week that are one-hit wonders. Back to 1978 now for a top 10 hit in the U.S., Canada, and Australia. Here's Walter Egan with Magnet and Steel.

This week on Back to the 70s, we're spotlighting all one-hit wonders, and that was one of the biggest one-hit wonders of the 70s, topping the charts in 1974 for Carl Douglas. Everybody was kung fu fighting. Here's another one-hit wonder that topped the charts in 1972 for Carol Burnett Show regular Vicki Lawrence. Here's "The Night the Lights Went Out in Georgia."

0: Vicki Lawrence on Back to the 70s, and man, where did the time go? I'm afraid we are just about out of it. Kevin Larkin saying until next time, you keep that lava lamp lit, and I'll see you right back here next week, and we'll go back to the 70s. Bye-bye.
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2: 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Now get out of here. You're bothering.
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5: Thursday, a mostly sunny 8 and a high of 19. Partly cloudy Friday, 9 overnight and a top of 17 degrees. Bendigo's weekend forecast, possible showers Saturday, 8 low and a top of 16, and a shower or two Sunday, 7 minimum and a high of 15 degrees. Melbourne's details for the weekend. Some light rain on Saturday, 11 minimum and a top of 16, and some light rain on Sunday, 9 overnight and a high of 15 degrees. Round 7 of Bendigo Football Live returns this Saturday and Sunday from 1:30 p.m. Saturday, Eagle Hawk at the famous Canterbury Park play Castlemaine. More football Sunday, Sandhurst at the QEO clash with Strathstorm.
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3: 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The music. It's Back to the 70s with Kevin Larkin. And now, Back to the 70s with Kevin Larkin.

That's David Bowie to get us underway with Young Americans, and the saxophone in that song provided by jazz great David Sanborn. Hi there, welcome into this week's Back to the 70s. Kevin Larkin here, and in the next hour, we'll spotlight some of the great saxophone songs of the 1970s, like this 1978 number one R&B from Earth.

That's Bob Seger, a song about a rock star's life on the road. Turn the page on Back to the 70s, where this week we're spotlighting the saxophone's contribution to 70s music. And here's a personal favorite from Van Morrison. Well, let some

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Songs from the 70s, 80s and 90s that you haven't heard for ages. Your music. SMS 0493 143 829. 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

That's the group Odyssey with their debut single from 1977, Native New Yorker. It made it all the way to number 21 on the Billboard Hot 100, but it would be the only top 40 single the group would have. And coming up later this hour, I've got a saxophone single off the album that spent more time on the Billboard album chart than any other album in history. Google that if you wish. I'll reveal the answer later this hour. Here's Al Stewart.

0: The saxophone in that song played by Phil McKenzie, who has been voted as one of the best saxophone players of all time. That's Al Stewart with Year of the Cat on Back to the 70s, where coming up, I've got this week's TV tune.
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featuring a lengthy saxophone solo from Tom Scott. That is Carole King on Back to the 70s with Jazz Band. Earlier this hour, I mentioned I'd have a song from the album that spent more time on the Billboard Top 200 album chart than any other album in history. Dark Side of the Moon from Pink Floyd spent 962 weeks on the Billboard Hot 200 album chart, and coming in at just under 8 minutes, this is the longest cut of the LP. Here's Us and Them.

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From 1979, those are the Crusaders, featuring the vocals of Randy Crawford on Streetlight. A few months after the Crusaders released their version, Herb Alpert released a cover on his album Rise. This hour on Back to the 70s, we're featuring the saxophone in 70s music, which brings us to Jerry Rafferty and the biggest top 40 hit of his career, making it to number 2 in the U.S. and number 3 in his native U.K. Here's Baker Street.

0: Hey, thanks so much for logging on and tuning in. I hope you enjoyed this week's spotlight of saxophone in 70s music. I'm Kevin Larkin, saying until next time, you keep that lava lamp lit, and I'll see you right back here with another episode of Back to the 70s. Bye-bye.
1: Why don't you make like a tree?
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0: Thanks so much for logging on. I hope you enjoyed this week's spotlight of the phone in 70. I'm Kevin Larkin. Until next time, lava lamp lit. See you right back here. Another episode.

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3: Thursday, a mostly sunny 8 and a high of 19. Partly cloudy Friday, 9 overnight and a top of 17 degrees. Bendigo's weekend forecast, possible showers Saturday, 8 low and a top of 16. And a shower or two Sunday, 7 minimum and a high of 15 degrees. Melbourne's details for the weekend. Some light rain on Saturday, 11 minimum and a top of 16. And some light rain on Sunday, 9 overnight and a high of 15 degrees. Round 7 of Bendigo Football Live returns this Saturday and Sunday from 1:30 p.m. Saturday, Eagle Hawk at the famous Canterbury Park play Castlemaine. More football Sunday, Sandhurst at the QEO clash with Strathstorm.
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How are you doing? It's great to have your company this morning, and I've got a brilliant show lined up for you today. There's fun, there's banter, great music, of course, and a dad joke thrown in there just because I can. The added bonus is you get to spend 2 hours with me. Well, let's get things going this morning with our first track, and it's Katrina and the Waves and Walking on Sunshine.

Katrina and the Waves and Walking on Sunshine. What a great way to open the show this morning. We're going to carry on with the same kind of vibe, and we've got Sheryl Crow and All I Wanna Do.

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1: Well, we've just heard from Sheryl Crow, and all she wants to do is have some fun. Well, if you stick around with us here, I'm sure you'll have great fun. Coming your way soon, we've got The Police, we've got Macy Gray, Ed Sheeran, but for now, let's hear from Texas and say what you want.

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2: If you'd like to get in contact with me here at my weekend wake-up show, you can do that by using the email, and the email address is kevinlee.ontheradio@gmail.com. And Lee is spelt L-E-E. Maybe you'd like a dedication or a shout-out. Whatever the reason, I'd be delighted to hear from you. I feel a song coming on. Let's get the next track on, shall we? It's The Police, and Every Little Thing She Does Is Magic.

Funyun Cannibals, and She Drives Me Crazy. I do hope you're enjoying the music I've chosen for you today. There's still loads more to come, and I'm with you for the next hour and a half, bringing you all the hit. Let's carry on next with Macy Gray.

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1: I'm Kevin Lee, and this is my weekend wake-up show here on your favourite radio station. Coming your way very soon, I've got Diana Ross, I've got Coldplay and Savage Garden. But for now, let's hear from Ed Sheeran.

Ed Sheeran and Shivers. What a great track. I love that one. I really do. If you'd like to get in touch with me, then you can do so via the email, and that's kevinlee.ontheradio@gmail.com. I'll be delighted to hear from you and very happy to give you a mention, a shout out, or play a dedication for somebody. Up next, we've got Diana Ross and Chain Reaction.

Diana Ross, accompanied by the Bee Gees, of course, and Chain Reaction, a song covered by Steps, if I remember correctly. I've had an email in, and it's from Tom, and he's in Rochdale. And Tom has asked me to play a song for his wife, Lucy, because it's her birthday on Tuesday. Ah, happy birthday for Tuesday, Lucy. He goes on to say that he listens to the show each week and loves the music and particularly loves the dad joke feature. Oh, well, Tom, the dad joke is coming up later on, so don't miss that one. But for now, let's get a song on for Lucy, shall we? Happy birthday for Tuesday, Lucy. I've chosen for you Coldplay and My Universe.

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0: Madness and Our House. We've just heard, of course, from Train and Soul Sister. Before that, of course, it was Truly Madly Deeply from Savage Garden. How has your week been? Not too crazy, I hope. At least we've still got some of the weekend left to enjoy. I say enjoy. I'm on a diet, so I'm trying to be sensible in what I'm eating. Although I have to be honest, last weekend was a bit of a train crash. Donuts, you know, lamb roast dinner. We've got four weddings to go to this year, so I've got to look half decent in a suit. But in all honesty, I've only got about 10 pounds to lose, so it's not really too bad. But you know what it's like, you know? You sort of got to commit to doing something about it because you keep putting it off, don't you, saying, well, I'll start again on Monday. Yep, yep, you know just how it is. We've all been.
1: Kevin Lee, always the best music.

Back a few months ago, I was headlining at a great big nightclub. And he put me up a couple of days early. I came in a couple of days early, and they put me up at what they call the Star Suite. Now, here I am, headliner in one of the biggest nightclubs in the country, and I wake up at 8 o'clock in the morning in this Star Suite, all by myself. Yeah, that's what I said, aw. But I did what I've always done, man, to cheer myself up. I picked up my guitar, I sat down, I wrote me a little song. Now this is how it feels to be alone at the top of the hill, trying to figure out why.

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3: Thursday, a mostly sunny 8 and a high of 19. Partly cloudy Friday, 9 overnight and a top of 17 degrees. Bendigo's weekend forecast, possible showers Saturday, 8 low and a top of 16. And a shower or two Sunday, 7 minimum and a high of 15 degrees. Melbourne's details for the weekend. Some light rain on Saturday, 11 minimum and a top of 16. And some light rain on Sunday, 9 overnight and a high of 15 degrees. Round 7 of Bendigo Football Live returns this Saturday and Sunday from 1:30 p.m. Saturday, Eagle Hawk at the famous Canterbury Park play Castlemaine. More football Sunday, Sandhurst at the QEO clash with Strathstorm.
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very first single to be released by English rock band Pink Floyd. That was Arnold Lane. It was released in March of 1967, and it's about a man with a strange hobby of stealing women's underwear from washing lines. Apparently, it was actually based on a real person as well. So, this is the first and last radio show. My name is Gary. Thank you for joining us here today, where we basically play the first songs and the last songs from artists, decades, musicians, number ones. You'll get the gist as we go along. So that was the first song released in the 1960s by Pink Floyd. Of course, they would go on to have many, many, many more in the 1960s and beyond. The last song which they released in the 1960s was actually a single only released in France, Japan, and also New Zealand as well. It was taken from the soundtrack to the film More, which read up about on the internet. I'm not going to tell you what it's all about, but this was featured on that particular soundtrack and apparently has never been played live by Pink Floyd in any format at all. Anyway, this is Pink Floyd, and this is the last song released in the 1960s. This is The Nile Song.

Released by them in the 1960s. That was, of course, the absolutely brilliant The Nile Song. It was taken from the soundtrack album to the film More. And, of course, Pink Floyd, one of the biggest bands of all time. Formed in 1965, they've had a string of hits. The late 1960s, the 1970s, and also the 1980s, of course, as well. 15 studio albums, 3 EPs, 7 live albums, 12 compilation albums, 7 box sets, believe it or not. And, you know, you think with all that years and popularity, etc., etc., only released 27 singles. Of course, they have got some of the classic albums of all time. Well, you know, The Dark Side of the Moon, released in 1973, which you were here in 1975. The Wall, of course, in 1979. Ugh, and The Division Bell as well, in 1994. Brilliant, brilliant albums, got to be said. And they have sold nearly 300 million records, basically, at the time of this recording. Simply brilliant. You are listening to the First and Last Radio Show. My name is Gary. Thank you very much for joining us here today. Now then, one of the greatest entertainers of the 20th century is, of course, Michael Jackson. He is an absolute legend in the world of music. He was born in 1958, tragically passed away in 2009. Dubbed the King of Pop, he is widely regarded as one of the most significant figures of the 20th century. Over a 4-decade career, his musical achievements broke racial barriers and made him a dominant figure worldwide, all through his songs, concerts, and also fashion as well. Not only that, but also some street dance moves as well, such as the moonwalk, the robots, and also the anti-gravity lean. Have you ever tried that? No, nor have I. He, of course, rose to solo stardom with the album in 1979, Off the Wall, and then, of course, Thriller, released in 1982. One of the best-selling albums in history, of course, featuring the songs Thriller, Beat It, Billie Jean, The Girl Is Mine, PYT as well. We are going to play for you two songs that, to be honest with you, you don't hear very often on the radio. Well, at least one of them anyway. The last song on the album was released in 1982, and it was called The Lady in My Life. We are going to play that for you in just a moment. But the first song on that particular album was actually released in May of 1983. Here is Michael Jackson and Wannabe Starting Something.

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Very much different to some of the other singles released on the album Thriller. That was Michael Jackson there. And the last single on the album Thriller, that was The Lady in My Life. That was only one of two songs that wasn't actually released as a single. The album was Baby Be Mine, or initially released as a single, I should say. It is actually the only single on the album that has never been released as a single. And of course, you also heard the first single from that particular album, that was Wannabe Starting Something, released in 1983, of course, after the album was released. If you've never listened to Thriller, I would. It is brilliant. The Girl Is Mine with Paul McCartney, Thriller, of course, Beat It, Billie Jean, Human Nature, PYT, Pretty Young Thing, absolutely brilliant, brilliant tunes. And of course, Wannabe Starting Something as well was also a number one hit in many countries also. So there we go. He is, of course, as I said, the king of pop, one of the legends of the music industry, and also very, very sadly missed. And I cannot believe it's been nearly 30 years since Michael Jackson passed away. So this is the first and last radio show, and it's time to move things around. We are going to give you the chance at home, an opportunity to have a guess at the song that we are going to play after the next song, okay? So, we are going to ask you for the very first single to be to get to number one, I should say, in America in 1993. What was the song? Okay, I'll give you a clue. It was a big song, and it was a number one hit in many other countries as well. Okay, there's your clue. But what was the last number one hit in America in 1993? Well, it was also a number one hit as well in 1994, and it was the artist's eighth number one single on the Billboard Hot 100. Although the song was originally offered to this artist, she turned it down and gave it to Gloria Estefan, but then changed her mind after some persuasion by executives. So they changed some of the lyrics to fit this particular artist's personality, shall we say. It was released, and as they say, the rest is history. The last number one hit in America in 1993 was Mariah Carey and Hero. But what was the first?

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1: We understand it's not just another song on the radio. 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

of course, taken from the film Bodyguard that was released in 1992. That was Whitney Houston and her version of I Will Always Love You. Of course, originally released by Dolly Parton as well. It was the last number one in 1992, and it spent another, well, many weeks at number one in America throughout January and February. 9 weeks at the top of the charts in January and February of 1993 as well. It is one of the biggest singles of all time. And, well, yeah, it was number one basically everywhere, and I think people got fed up with it. But you don't hear it that often nowadays on the radio, if I'm honest with you. I haven't heard it in a long, long time until just then. So I really do hope you enjoyed it here on the First and Last Radio Show. So then we are going to travel from America and go all the way over to the UK. Now then, since the UK single chart was first formed in the 1950s, there has been, believe it or not, not many singles getting to number one that have no lyrics. There have been nearly 1,500 number one singles, of which instrumental tracks have only topped the charts on 30 occasions in the UK for a total of 96 weeks. The Shadows have had the most instrumental number ones, with five between 1960 and 1963. The last one to get to number one was, believe it or not, back in 2013. Martin Garrix and Animals. We're going to play that for you in just a moment. But the first was back in 1953. It spent also 1 week at the top of the UK charts. And it is by the Italian-British conductor, composer and light orchestra entertainer Montalbani. And the song is the song from Moulin Rouge.

0: There we go. That's what we love to play here on the First and Last radio show. So the last UK number one instrumental hit released back in 2013. That was Dutch DJ and record producer Martin Garrix. And you also heard the very first one as well. Believe it or not, never heard that before. Montovani and the song, or the theme, from Moulin Rouge, released back in 1953 in the UK.
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0: So Coldplay then are a British rock band formed in London in 1997. Chris Martin, Johnny Buckland, Guy Berryman and Will Champion. They are known for their live performances and absolutely brilliant. I was lucky enough to see them in 2025 at Wembley Stadium. They were absolutely brilliant. And we are going to play for you the last single released by them in the noughties in 2009 from Viva La Vida or Def and All His Friends. We are going to play Strawberry Swing. But the first song to be released in the noughties was this one. It was from the album Parachutes and it is the brilliant Shiver.

0: Simply brilliant. Coldplay there. And the last single to be released in the noughties by them, Strawberry Swing. Right, we've come to the end of the show, and we are going to leave you by going back to the 1960s. Oh, yes. And a particular band that were massive in the 1960s. Their last song that they released, and we're going to play for you in just a moment, was called Breakaway. Between that one and in 1969, they had other hits called Do It Again, Friends, Darling, Wild Honey, Then I Kissed Her, Heroes and Villains, Barbara Ann, California Girls, The Man with All the Toys, and also Dance, Dance, Dance, plus also Fun, Fun, Fun, and I Get Around. The biggest hits, of course, were Surfing USA, but the very first hit in 1961 was called Surfin'. Here are the Beach Boys. Catch you later.
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2: Thursday, a mostly sunny 8 and a high of 19. Partly cloudy Friday, 9 overnight and a top of 17 degrees. Bendigo's weekend forecast, possible showers Saturday, 8 low and a top of 16. And a shower or two Sunday, 7 minimum and a high of 15 degrees. Melbourne's details for the weekend. Some light rain on Saturday, 11 minimum and a top of 16. And some light rain on Sunday, 9 overnight and a high of 15 degrees. Round 7 of Bendigo Football Live returns this Saturday and Sunday from 1:30 p.m. Saturday, Eagle Hawk at the famous Canterbury Park play Castlemaine. More Football Sunday, Sandhurst at the QEO, clash with Strathstorm.
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Take That and Pray from 1993, their first UK number one single. It was a big one as well. And in 93, they would also go on to have two other number ones as well. And they were massive, basically, back in 93, 94 in the UK and beyond as well. This is the first and last radio show. My name is Gary. Thank you for joining us here today. So that was their first number one hit in the UK. What is their last? Well, we have to go back to 2014 and a song called These Days.

There we go. Take that from 2014 and their 12th and final to date number one hit in the UK. That was, of course, These Days. Also heard the first one as well, Pray, from the early 1990s. I won't go through the other 10 that they had in between. So this is the first and last radio show. My name is Gary. And in 1967, one Aretha Franklin released the album I Never Loved a Man the Way I Love You. This was her 10th album release, and it was the first one to reach the top 10 in America on the album charts. It reached number 2 in 1967. Now, the last song to be released, or last song on the album, was a cover of the Sam Cooke 1964 song A Change Is Gonna Come, in, of course, Aretha Franklin's unique way. The first song on that particular album was one you might recognise, called Respect.

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0: There we go, Aretha Franklin then, and her version of A Change Is Gonna Come from the album, the brilliant album, I Never Loved a Man the Way I Love You. That is a album that was, at the time, kind of like had mixed reviews, but then it went massive, basically. And the song, or the album, I should say, has been included in the Rolling Stones 500 Greatest Albums of All Time list. It was ranked number 13 in the year 2020, and also in the book 1001 Albums You Must Hear Before You Die. Of course, you also heard from Aretha Franklin, the first single on that particular album, which was, of course, Respect, which was also another cover as well. And it is, of course, her signature tune. She had a massive amounts of respect, shall we say, in the music industry, and of course went on to release many, many more singles throughout the 1960s, 70s, and also beyond as well. One of the greats in the music world. Her voice is just absolutely brilliant. Love listening to Aretha Franklin whenever I can.
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0: Right then, remember in 1982, Michael Jackson released the album Thriller, which of course is one of the best-selling, if not the best-selling, album of all time. Before that, the number one selling album of all time was released in 1977. It was taken as a soundtrack from a particular film in 1977 that was absolutely massive, gotta be said. And we are going to play for you the first song on that particular album very, very shortly indeed. But before that, record two, side four, the last song that was on that album is the shortened version of Disco Inferno and the Tramps. But let's play the first one. You might recognise this song as well.

0: Two massive, massive songs from one fantastic soundtrack album. That was, of course, The Tramps there and Disco Inferno. That was the shortened version of that particular tune. If you bought the album, the soundtrack album to Staying Alive, then you would have got a 10 minute and 59 second version of that particular song. If you want to listen to that one, go and find us on Mixcloud. We'll have it on there in the entirety on that particular version of the show. Okay, look for Blast Radio Shows on Mixcloud. Right, there we go. Of course, that particular single did very well in the charts, but Staying Alive did a lot better in 1978. It was a number one hit in America, spending, I think it was 4 weeks at the top of that particular chart. It was the second of six consecutive number one singles for the Beatles as well, tying the record at the time with the Beatles for most consecutive number ones in the US at the time as well. It was also a Grammy Award winner as well for Best Vocal Arrangement for Two or More Voices. Mm-mm, there we go. If you've ever seen Staying Alive, do you know what? I've got to be honest with you. Obviously, I know it's John Travolta. I know it's all about dancing and all those kind of things like that. But I've never actually watched it all the way through. But I have the soundtrack. Yeah, strange. The soundtrack, though, has lots of other tunes, of course, featuring the Bee Gees. So you've got How Deep Is Your Love, Night Fever, More Than a Woman. You've also got Open Sesame by Korn and the Gann. And also, of course, You Should Be Dancing, Boogie Shoes as well by Casey and the Sunshine Band. Some great tunes on there. Some great disco tunes. Some certainly brings back the memories of the late 1970s.
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0: So on December the 8th, 1980, musician John Lennon, formerly of the Beatles, was shot and fatally wounded in the archway of the Dakota, his residence in New York City. The shooter was, of course, Mark Chapman, an American and alleged Beatles fan who was envious and enraged by John Lennon's lifestyle. He, of course, was charged with the murder and he is still in prison now, serving his time. The outcry from the death of John Lennon was massive back in the early 1980s, of course, but of course in late 1980 and also 1981 as well. Lots of songs were released by John Lennon, and the very last number one in America was one of those songs. The song itself, Starting Over, was actually released before his death in October, but of course, due to the outcry of his death, it would reach number one in America in 1980, in December of 1980. But question is, what was the first number one single in America in 1980, and therefore being the very first one of the 1980s as well? What will it be? Find out in just a moment. But have a guess, and, well, let's find out if you're right or wrong after we played John Lennon's

go. The very first number one single in America on the Billboard Top 100 in 1980. It would only spend 1 week at the top of the chart in 1980. And of course, we've spent in other versions of the release by other artists which have done better. That was the original one by Jeff Casey and the Sunshine Band. Also, you heard from John Lennon as well. The last number one single of 1980 in America as well. Of course, that was Starting Over. So, on May the 28th, 1968, Kylie Ann Minogue was born. But in the noughties, she had more success and more international fame as well. In 2008, she released the single The One, taken from the album called X. But way, way before that, at the start of the decade, at the start of the century, she released Spinning Around.

There we go, Kylie Minogue, and the one, her last single to be released in the noughties, at least in the UK anyway. And the first one released in the noughties, it was, of course, Spinning Around. Right then, to end today's first and last show, we're going to bring it right up to date as such. We are going to go back to 2025, and technically, the first number one in 2025 was actually Mariah Carey's All I Want for Christmas. So we're not going to play that one. The last number one in America in 2025 was also Mariah Carey's All I Want for Christmas as well. Now, we can play it twice if you really, really want me to, but I don't think you do. A bit early for that, yeah, isn't it? Indeed. So we're going to play for you the next, technically the first and the last number ones in America that didn't feature Mariah Carey. So in a moment, you're going to hear from Taylor Swift and the Fate of Ophelia. Before that, though, we are going to play for you Lady Gaga and Bruno Mars. And this is the brilliant Die With a Smile. Thanks for listening. Catch you later.

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1: Thursday, a mostly sunny 8 and a high of 19. Partly cloudy Friday, 9 overnight and a top of 17 degrees. Bendigo's weekend forecast, possible showers Saturday, 8 low and a top of 16, and a shower or two Sunday, 7 minimum and a high of 15 degrees. Melbourne's details for the weekend. Some light rain on Saturday, 11 minimum and a top of 16, and some light rain on Sunday, 9 overnight and a high of 15 degrees. Round 7 of Bendigo Football Live returns this Saturday and Sunday from 1:30 p.m. Saturday, Eagle Hawk at the famous Canterbury Park play Castlemaine. More football Sunday, Sandhurst at the QEO clash with Strathstorm.
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4: And of course, that's 70s music. It's Back to the 70s with Kevin Larkin. The memories. The music. It's Back to the 70s with Kevin Larkin. Now, back to the 70s with Kevin Larkin.

It's one of my favorites from Chicago. Saturday in the Park getting us underway with another week of flashbacks here on Back to the 70s. Hi there, it's Kevin Larkin, and this week we're going to spotlight songs that mention birds. And kicking off this week's feature is a 1975 hit from the all-girl disco group from Germany. Here's the Silver Convention on Back to the 70s.

Carrie Nadalol back in the 70s with Even Now. It was the title track from his 1978 album, which yielded 4 top 40 singles. Kevin Larkin here with another equally successful singer-songwriter from the 70s now. Here's Carole King.

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0: That's the first single from the Commodores to make it into the top 10. Sweet Love climbed to number 5 in 1975. Hey, still to come this hour, I've got this week's Meltdown song.
1: But right now, we go back to 1977 for a song from the Steve Miller Band that topped out at number 2 on the charts that year. Here's Fly Like an Eagle on Back to the 70s.

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0: That's a song that was first a hit in 1963, sung by brother and sister Charlie and Inez Fox. James Taylor and Carly Simon put the song back on the top 40 in 1974 when they recorded Mockingbird. Kevin Larkin is with some 70s rock and roll now from the Seattle group Heart, featuring sisters Ann and Nancy Wilson. Here's Straight On Back to the 70s.
1: What?

Rick Dees was a very popular LA DJ when he recorded Disco Duck back in 1978. The song went on to win a People's Choice Award for Best New Song. It's Back to the 70s with your host Kevin Larkin and a group from Winnipeg, Manitoba now that at one time recorded under the name Rainfelt. After a few personnel changes and a change in management, the name changed too to Bachman Turner Overdrive. Here's Let It Ride.

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1: Hello out there. Peabody and Sherman here. The Wayback Machine, my incomparable invention for traveling through time, has been set for the year 1970.

That's a track off the hugely popular Band on the Run album. Paul McCartney and Wings on Back to the 70s with Bluebird. Let's sneak in one more bird song before we have to say goodbye from the Canadian Snowbird. Here's Anne Murray.

0: It's Kevin Larkin saying until next time, you keep that lava lamp lit, and I'll see you right back here with another episode of Back to the 70s. Bye-bye.
1: Why don't you make like a tree?
2: 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You're bothering.
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1: Thursday, a mostly sunny 8 and a high of 19. Partly cloudy Friday, 9 overnight and a top of 17 degrees. Bendigo's weekend forecast, possible showers Saturday, 8 low and a top of 16, and a shower or two Sunday, 7 minimum and a high of 15 degrees. Melbourne's details for the weekend. Some light rain on Saturday, 11 minimum and a top of 16, and some light rain on Sunday, 9 overnight and a high of 15 degrees. Round 7 of Bendigo Football Live returns this Saturday and Sunday from 1:30 p.m. Saturday, Eagle Hawk at the famous Canterbury Park play Castlemaine. More football Sunday, Sandhurst at the QEO clash with Strathstorm.
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There we go, the first and last radio show. My name is Gary. That was the debut single for A-ha. That was the original version of Take On Me. Now, of course, most people will know the iconic pencil sketch video that actually came out in 1985. But the original 1984 release was totally different, more raw, more new wave, and believe it or not very successful. Apart from Norway, where it reached number 3 on their charts. But that early edition sparked the revival in 85, and as they say, the rest is history. So that was their debut single, and of course, in the 80s and the 90s, they would release things like The Sun Always Shines on TV, what a great tune, Hunting High and Low, Stay on These Roads, Crying in the Rain, and Cry Wolf as well. And of course, they had the Bond theme from 1987, The Living Daylights. But forward all the way through to 2022, their last single to date to be released, and it was taken from their last album to be released as well, which is called True North. This particular single is called You Have What It Takes.

0: There we go, the last single then to be released as of the time of this recording. That was Aha, and You Have What It Takes. It's very reflective, heartfelt, full of warmth and quiet optimism, a far cry from the high energy of the mid-1980s. And that's the beauty of it. It shows the band's journey from youthful urgency to seasoned wisdom. There we go. Over the course then of Aha's career, they have had a number of awards, not major awards as such. They have had 8 MTV Video Music Award wins. 6 of those were for Take On Me and 2 for The Sun Always Shines on TV as well. He's been nominated for various other awards but never actually won any of those, including a Grammy in 1986. So there we go. Absolutely fantastic. And they were appointed Knights of the First Class of the Royal Norwegian Order of St. Olav for their contribution to Norwegian music in 2012. And they certainly have put Norway on the map of music on a global
1: scale. 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
0: Yes, this is the first and last radio show, and in 2007, Adele released her debut single. Hometown Glory arrived in 2007, written when she was just 16. It wasn't a chart topper at first, but it was a statement, a raw emotional love letter to her home in West Norwood, and a preview of the emotional depth she'd become famous for. This was the moment the world first heard that unmistakable voice, smoky, soulful and wise before her years. And here is that debut single. This is Hometown Glory.

0: There we go, the debut single then from Adele, released in 2007, believe it or not, that was Hometown Glory. After that became the album 19, and then Adele suddenly wasn't just a promising newcomer, she was a force. The next single, Chasing Pavements, puts her on the global map, earning her Grammy attention and setting the stage for what would come next. That would be 21 in 2011, and it became one of the best-selling albums of the century. Heartbreak never sounded so powerful, with tracks like Rolling in the Deep, Set Fire to the Rain, and Someone Like You turned Adele into a household name. There would be more, of course, after that as well. In 2015, she would return with 25, and the world basically stopped. Hello became a phenomenon, a moment, and also a masterpiece as well. That album shattered sales records, won armful of awards, and proved that Adele wasn't just a star, she was a once-in-a-generation voice. Easier on Me came in 2021, and the album 30 as well, and her last single to be released is this one, back also in 2022. This is Adele, and I Drink Wine.
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There we go, Adele then, and the last single to be released by her in 2022, that was I Drink Wine. So far then, she's had 16 Grammy Award wins, 12 Brit Awards, an Academy Award as well for Skyfall, and also an Emmy Award and a Golden Globe Award as well. Bad, eh? What will be next? Well, she's kind of laying low, kind of like gone, shall we say, but we all know, or we all hope, anyway, that Adele will be back very, very soon with another album. And like I said a moment ago as well, certainly when it does come out, the world will certainly stop and listen. So then, in just a moment here on the First and Last Radio Show, we are going to go to 1995 and the Billboard Hot 100. What would be the first and last songs to reach number one in that particular country? Well, you'll find out a little bit later on. But before that, let's stay on this side of the Atlantic and let's go back to 1970. So what was the last number one in the UK in 1970? Do you know? Do you think you know? Well, it spent 6 weeks at the top of the charts from November 1970 all the way through to the beginning of 1971. Find out what that song is in just a moment. One song it wasn't was Love Grows Where Rosemary Goes by Edison Lighthouse. How do I know that? Because it was the first one. And here it is.

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1: We understand it's not just another song on the radio. 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

There we go, Dave Edmonds then, and I hear you knocking. The last number one single in the UK in 1970. There were some fantastic tunes as well in 1970 in the UK that made it to number one. Bridge Over Troubled Water, one of my favourite tunes of all time, and also Voodoo Child as well. Yeah, that also made it to number one in 1970, amongst others. So you also heard as well from Edison Lighthouse and Love Grows. That was the first number one hit in the UK, so in 1970. So let's fast forward even to 1995. What will be the last number one single in America on the Billboard Hot 100 for this particular year? Well, have a guess. You never know. You might be right. But before we play that one, let's go back to January of 1995 and the very first number one single on the Billboard Hot 100. It is by Boyz II Men, who had a fantastic mid-1990s. Well, in fact, a great 1990s, actually, in this, be honest with you, with some fantastic tunes. But this was one of their number one hits, as I mentioned. This is On Bended Knee.

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Here we go, One Sweet Day then, and Mariah Carey with Boys to Men, the last number one hit in 1995, and the first one of 1996 as well. Right then, here on the first and last radio show, we are going to look back at a classic album in just a moment. But before that, we are going to go back to the 1960s. Well, the Shirelles, basically, and their first and last number one hits in the very early 1960s. Their first single, I Met Him on a Sunday, Ronda Ronda, was released in 1958. It became a regional hit and put the girls on the map. In 1960, they released Tonight's the Night, and suddenly the world took notice. But the real breakthrough arrived in 1961 with Will You Love Me Tomorrow. It became their first number one hit and the first number one hit in America by an African-American girl group as well.

0: There we go, Shirelles and Soulja Boy here on the first and last radio show, their last number one hit in America on the Billboard Hot 100. Right then, we are going to play for you now a classic album, not the whole thing of course, the first and last singles on that particular album. The album in question is the second solo studio album by American recording artist Lionel Richie. It was released in 1984 and it was called Can't Slow Down. There were five singles released from the album, all of which hit the top 10 on the Billboard Hot 100, including two number ones, All Night Long and Hello. The last single is Hello. We're going to play that for you in just a moment. The first single is Can't Slow Down.
1: Cheers. Cheers.

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4: That's right, two big games of Bendigo football live this weekend. 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
6: Thursday, a mostly sunny 8 and a high of 19. Partly cloudy Friday, 9 overnight and a top of 17 degrees. Bendigo's weekend forecast, possible showers Saturday, 8 low and a top of 16, and a shower or two Sunday, 7 minimum and a high of 15 degrees. Melbourne's details for the weekend. Some light rain on Saturday, 11 minimum and a top of 16, and some light rain on Sunday, 9 overnight and a high of 15 degrees. Round 7 of Bendigo Football Live returns this Saturday and Sunday from 1:30 p.m. Saturday, Eagle Hawk at the famous Canterbury Park play Castlemaine. More football Sunday, Sandhurst at the QEO clash with Strathstorm.
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Bendigo's Fresh and the Songs That You Remember and the feature artist, Joe Cocker. He said he learned his trade by singing in pubs. It built his character. And he said, if I had to be a singer these days and go on a rock and roll show to be famous, he goes, I'd give it away. 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That's where it's all at. And this is one of the songs he used to sing in the pubs. You Can Leave Your Hat On from the movie 9 1/2 Weeks. 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
5: Thursday, a mostly sunny 8 and a high of 19. Partly cloudy Friday, 9 overnight and a top of 17 degrees. Bendigo's weekend forecast, possible showers Saturday, 8 low and a top of 16. And a shower or two Sunday, 7 minimum and a high of 15 degrees. Melbourne's details for the weekend. Some light rain on Saturday, 11 minimum and a top of 16. And some light rain on Sunday, 9 overnight and a high of 15 degrees. Round 7 of Bendigo Football Live returns this Saturday and Sunday from 1:30 p.m. Saturday, Eagle Hawk at the famous Canterbury Park play Castlemaine. More Football Sunday, Sandhurst at the QEO clash with Strathstorm.
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Bendigo's fresh and the songs that you remember, and the feature artist, Elvis Presley. In 1970, Elvis recorded a song called A Little Less Conversation. It went to number 50, just sort of sat in the charts. In 2002, it was released again and went to number 1 in 9 countries. Elvis Presley, Little Less Conversation. On Bendigo's Fresh, with more songs that make you feel good, Bendigo's 101.5.

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1: 11 degrees in Melbourne, partly cloudy, a top of 16 at 7 o'clock. Good morning, I'm Madeline Burke. Four young people have been killed and at least a dozen victims slashed with machetes since the Allan government outlawed the dangerous blades. Dennis O'Kane reports.
2: The Herald Sun revealing more than 40 public machete attacks have taken place since Victoria introduced its ban on the deadly blades last year. Four young people have been killed and at least a dozen others wounded in violent gang-related clashes across shopping centres, train stations and busy streets. Many of the attacks involve groups of masked defenders targeting victims in public. Critics argue the government's tough-on-crime response has failed to stop the escalating violence. Dennis O'Kane, Melbourne.
1: A teenage boy was stabbed during a brawl at High Point Shopping Centre last night. Police were called to the centre in Maribyrnong around 7, where groups of youths were seen fighting in the entertainment precinct. One boy was taken to hospital with a laceration to his lower back. Police say the rest of the group involved left the centre. It's been revealed an off-duty detective on his way to work was responsible for the quick arrest of a 27-year-old man after an alleged stabbing on a city-bound train this week. A 38-year-old man suffered non-life-threatening injuries on Tuesday afternoon as the train was stopped at Thomastown. Senior Constable Paul Hogan has told 3AW Breakfast it was a case of the detective fighting in the entertainment precinct. One boy was taken to hospital with a laceration to his lower back. Police say the rest of the group involved left the centre. It's been revealed an off-duty detective on his way to work was responsible for the quick arrest of a 27-year-old man after an alleged stabbing on a city-bound train this week.

0: afternoon shift. He's confronted the alleged offender, called for on-duty police to arrive, and then on top of that, he's only gone and provided medical assistance to the victim as well.
1: State Labor MP Luba Grigorovich gave a character reference to a taxi driver who was later jailed for preying on women. The Minister for Youth Carers and Volunteers provided a reference for 40-year-old Mohammed Isa, despite a tribunal finding he lacked the good character required for Australian citizenship. The tribunal's decision made it clear Isa had relied on a reference from Grigorovich in his third attempt to gain Australian citizenship. A government spokesperson says Grigorovich wasn't aware of his criminal history at the time she provided the reference. Five villagers have been found alive after being trapped in a flooded cave in Laos for more than a week. Loved ones say they ignored concerns about falling rain when they entered the cave system looking for gold. Rescuers are still searching for two others. In finance, the Dow was up 182 points this morning. The Aussie dollar buying 71 US cents.
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1: Tribute to Neil Danaher starting tonight when St Kilda takes on Hawthorn at Marvel Stadium. All players will wear black armbands while a moment of silence will be observed prior to each match. AFL boss Andrew Dillon telling Fox Footy Danaher's life, legacy and service will be honoured.
3: I've been fortunate enough to serve on the board of Fight MND with Neil, and just seeing him in action and the passion that he has for the cause, raising awareness and raising much needed money to go into research for such a terrible disease, and the bravery and the courage that Neil's shown, he will be remembered for a long time.
1: A huge upset at the French Tennis Open with women's second seed Elena Rybakina knocked out in the second round. On the men's side, James Duckworth has bowed out in four sets. And that's the latest in news and sport.
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2: And good morning to you. It is a good morning. It's Thursday morning and it's nice because we're getting through the week. We're nearly onto Friday and nearly onto the weekend. That's a bit of a hint for a song that's coming up shortly. Sunny today, 19. Tomorrow, cloudy, 15. Looking at Saturday, showers, 16. Sunday, showers, 14. And Monday, more showers about and a top of 13.
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2: Currently 8 degrees, Kyneton, Castlemaine and Maryborough 7 and Heathcote and Rochester 9. And this Thursday morning, interesting day, some Gladys Knight is having a birthday today. I'll tell you more about how it became as Gladys Knight and the Pips and why they were called the Pips. We've got a classic. That's a request and classic song that's come through. I sort of got caught up there from the Little River Band, which will be good as well. And also some songs coming up from Devo and also Naked Eyes with an absolute ripper that'll be on your way very shortly. News-wise, we've got a ferret race coming up at Talbot this weekend and also some deer, which are on the run around Bendigo and also Northern Victoria. So plenty happening this morning, but let's vamp it up a little bit more. If you'd like to send some requests through, I'll put those on and make the best of your morning for you. And very shortly, another classic as well, coming up, a request from the Bengals on Bendigo's Fresh 101.5.
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0: Bendigo's Fresh on the Songs You Remember. Darren Kirby with you Thursday morning today, and Gladys Knight from Gladys Knight and the Pips is having a birthday. We're going to explore what those Pips actually were shortly and play one of her birthday songs at 7:45. So if you have something you'd like to play from Gladys Knight and the Pips, text me through on 0493 143 829.
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0: And Fresh FM local news and events with Darren Kirby. And feral pigs and deer numbers are on the increase in Bendigo and Echuca, growing from the north central water catchment and through Gumbower area. It's also saying that the animals are now harmful to farmers and the environment, and looking for a thought there to help them on their way. The Mount Alexander Council has a seminar coming up on June the 10th on winning government grants and tenders. It's designed for local businesses to sharpen their sales pitch. Go to the council website if you want some more details on that. We've got some ferret racing coming up on this Saturday at Talbot. 5 races on the card, with proceeds going to the local netball club. Next weekend is the start of the Winter Wonderland Festival in Woodend. It's an arts festival there. And June the 4th, Mirraburrah hosts the Decisions Under Pressure Seminar, which is tools to help local farmers navigate through the seasons of uncertainty, which are coming up on the horizon, so they can combat those and come out on a positive outcome there for them. Well, I'm taking those requests at 0493 143 829. I pumped the number. It's hard to remember all those digits in a mobile number. This is one of your requests this morning, and one of my favourite too, from the LRB. And reminiscing on Bendigo's Fresh 101.5.

more of the songs you remember. Songs from the 70s, 80s and 90s that you haven't heard for ages. Your music. SMS 0493 143 829. 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
1: 12 degrees in Melbourne, partly cloudy, a top of 16. It's 7:30. Good morning. I'm Madeline Burke. The Allan government's machete bin experiment has failed to prevent deadly street violence. Since the bins were installed 12 months ago, four young people have died and at least a dozen victims injured in more than 40 attacks. The latest attack overnight when a boy was stabbed at High Point Shopping Centre. Shadow Police Minister Brad Batten says more police on the beat is the answer, not bins.
2: Nobody in the community said that a bin would work and get offenders to drop off the bins on their way to attacks. It was only a brainchild of Jacinta Allen and Anthony Carbines that has totally failed. If they want to fix this crisis, they've got to back in the Liberals and Nationals plan for 3,000 more police.
1: The number of VCE students seeking special conditions citing mental health grounds has soared, reaching record levels last year. The considerations include extra rest breaks and separate exam rooms. 13,000 applications were made last year. That's up 19%, the highest number coming from government schools. Pressure is mounting on Hawthorn President Andy Gowers to resign following claims he's misusing his position for personal gain, including an 18,000 a head executive leadership retreat in Noosa. According to his website, Mr. Gowers operates a business offering tailored intensive experiences for personal and professional growth. The Herald Sun is reporting the Noosa program has reignited political infighting at Hawthorn. The Albanese government is under pressure to sack Australia's Sex Discrimination Commissioner, Dr. Anna Cody, after she claimed men could potentially have babies. Dr. Cody appeared at a Senate estimates hearing this week, arguing men who identify as women deserve potential pregnancy discrimination protections under the law. Liberal Senator Michaela Cash says the claim was reminiscent of watching Eric Idle and John Cleese in Monty Python's Life of Brian.
3: I want to have babies.
4: You want to have babies?
3: It's every man's right to have babies if he wants them.
1: A survey has found most Australians who identify as Christian are facing discrimination for expressing their faith. Gabriel Hodson reports.
5: The 108-page Christian Freedom Index is a joint project between five groups, including the Human Rights Law Alliance and the Australian Christian Lobby. It surveyed almost 11,000 people, finding 92% believed it was riskier to profess their faith today than it was 5 years ago. 25% said they'd been denied opportunities for work, volunteering or leadership because of their beliefs. The report being launched today says laws mandating referrals for patients to euthanasia and abortion, the teaching of sexuality and religious vilification legislation had all contributed to a worsening environment for Christians. Gabriel Hodson reporting.
1: In finance, the Dow is up 182 points. The Aussie dollar buying 71 US cents.
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1: Former Premiership coach Adam Simpson is calling for Essendon to make a decision on whether they want James Hurd as their next coach. Hurd has put himself in the running as to replace Bombers coach Brad Scott. Simpson telling Fox Footy he fears other candidates won't apply if Hurd is in contention.
7: It's snowballed now to a point where there needs to be a decision made. It would be a one-man process at the moment. I can't see anyone going for this job. Now, I'm not speaking on behalf of every coach or assistant coach, but how I feel about it is it would be difficult to go for that process when it doesn't feel like it's an even playing field.
1: And New South Wales has taken a 1-0 lead over Queensland in the State of Origin series. That's the latest news and sport.
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9: And a sunny day today with 19, tomorrow cloudy 15, showers about 16, and then Sunday showers 14, and Monday showers and 13 degrees.
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9: currently 8 degrees, Kyneton, Castlemaine and Maryborough 7, and Heathcote and Rochester it's 9 degrees. And today being the 28th of May, birthdaying today is Gladys Knight and the Pips. We're going to play one of her requests shortly for her birthday, and it's an acronym, and what would I call the acronym? Let me have a think about it. Tip me tongue and I can't get it out. Yes, we're going to go with this one. You ready? Here's the acronym. Have a think about this. MTTG. That's the name of the song. I'll leave it with you. If you'd like another request, 0493 143 829. And one of your requests actually coming up this morning, I've had them pouring through this morning. We're going to have a double play for Devo after 8 o'clock. If you want to add to that, let me know about it. In the meantime, an absolute ripper coming up your way from John Lennon on Bendigo's Fresh 101.5.
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0: Bendigo's fresh on the songs you remember and the Rembrandts, and that's just the way it is, baby. It's Thursday morning, it's 7:45, and coming up shortly, one of your requests from Gladys Knight and the Pips, my honey.
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0: I'm having a bit of fun with that Gladys Knight and the Pips because the origin of the name's quite bizarre. We're going to go over that for you very shortly. She's having a birthday today, Gladys Knight. She's 82. Also birthdaying today, we've got John Fogarty, 81, and Kylie Minogue is 58. We're going to take you back in time to 1927, and the first greyhound race took place in Australia. Also, Frank Mitchell balanced 15 bottles of water on top of each other in 1982. Got too much time on his hands to be playing with that, but what a great effort that he has done. And back on this day in 2005, Australia announced the Easy Beat songs, I Got Friday in My Mind, the best song in the last 75 years. In fact, at one stage, Paul McCartney was driving through America and he heard that song on a cab and he tracked it down and he felt that that was actually the best song he had ever heard as well. So how about that for a little bit on your resume? The iPod went on sale in Australia in 2010, and the analog TV was turned off in Australia in 2013. I think maybe they should bring it back. It was quite easy. You turned it on, turned the station, and there it was. Spycam was suspended. Now, to get this, we had a game of football between Essendon and Fremantle in 2004, and they had the first spycam wired over the top of the oval, and we watched it from that, and we thought, wow, how innovative and fantastic is that? Well, if I take you back to 1936, it was under the Olympics in Germany. They had it back then, so well ahead of their time. We're sure it's all different now. But Gladys Knight and the Pips, let's get stuck into this. So, they're at a party. The record machine breaks down. Gladys, her sister, and her cousin get up and start singing. Their other cousin, Pip Morgan, said, why don't you put a band together? So that's where it became, Gladys Knight and the Pips. And here they are on Bendigo's Fresh 101.5.

It's nearly 8 a.m. and school zones are coming into force. Watch out for the signs, slow down to 40, and keep an eye out for children. Let's keep our school roads safe where we live. 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

0: newly built homes. With the money saved, workers would get an ongoing $250 tax offset and an instant $1,000 deduction on expenses. While there will be initial debate on the legislation, the government admits the bill is likely to change as it continues to consult various industries who are opposed to the overhaul as it stands. Michael Packey, Canberra.
1: The Allan government is under fire for forcing families to pay up to $75 for a new needle-free flu vaccine, despite being free in other states. It's understood the cash-strapped government is refusing the funding because of the cost. In finance, the Dow is up 182 points. The Aussie dollar buying 71.3 US cents.
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1: Sydney coach John Longmire doesn't believe Essendon's hiring process for their next coach has been compromised yet. It comes amid a groundswell of public support for James Hurd to return after the Bombers' great put his hat in the ring for the role. Longmire telling Fox Footy people shouldn't jump to conclusions.
3: I think that's probably a bit of a strong word if it's a compromised process. You don't know what the process is. Yeah. We're sort of sitting here making judgment on it based upon what Hurdy said. So I think, as always, we just need to, rather than skip ahead of it, let's just see how it plays out.
1: Hawthorn stars Will Day and Jack Gunston will make their return from injury in tonight's clash against St Kilda, and women's second seed Elena Rybakina has suffered a shock defeat in the second round of the French Open. That's the latest in news and
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2: Sunny today with 19, tomorrow 15, showers coming up on Saturday, Sunday with 14 and more showers as well, and even on Tuesday. So we're going to have 4 days of showers, a top of 13 degrees for you on Tuesday.
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2: Currently Bendigo 8, Kyneton, Castlemaine and Maryborough 7, and Heathcote and Rochester, it's 9 degrees. Well, what a week we've got coming up. I think sometimes it's good to have some good fun news. Let's enjoy ourselves. So this weekend, if you want to get along to Talbot, there's some ferret racing. We'll talk about that on the news shortly and how you can be involved in running your ferret in that race. We'll leave it at that. Gladys Knight's having a birthday, so we're having requests for her today. And also shortly, I've got a double play coming up for Devo. Now, the song, or the name, is a... They've shortened the word de-evolution, saying that the world's going backwards. So instead of it going backwards, they said, well, how can we make it go forwards and make it a better world? So they come up with that song, Better World. So we're going to play two of their uplifting songs for you very shortly. If you'd like a request this morning, 0493 143 829. Good to have your company. It's Thursday. Let's have some fun together.
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1: And Fresh FM local news and events with Darren Kirby. And feral pigs and deer's numbers are on the increase in Bendigo and Echuca, growing from the North Water Central catchment and through the Gumbower area. Authorities are saying the animals are harmful to farmers and the environment. Mount Alexander Council has a seminar coming up on June the 10th on winning government grants and tenders. It's designed for local business people to sharpen their sales pitches. And good fun, we've got some ferret racing taking place this Saturday in Talbot. Five races on the cards with the proceeds to the local netball club. And this weekend also starts the start of the Woodend Winter Arts Festival. And on June 4th, Miraburra hosts the Decisions Under Pressure seminar for tools to help farmers navigate their way through seasons of uncertainty. Darren with you this morning. Gladys Knight and the Pips is having a birthday today. We're going to have a tribute for them shortly. If you'd like a request, 0493 143 829. And hey, it's good to have some fun. We're also looking out for a 90s classic. I want to pop in within the next 15 minutes. Have you got one of those? Something that rev you up, makes you feel good from the 90s, might have been recorded in the 70s, and it was brought back to 90s. There's a hint for you.

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1: News. 12 degrees in Melbourne, partly cloudy, a top of 16. It's 8:30. Good morning, I'm Madeline Burke. Four young people have died and dozens more injured in the 12 months since the Allan government's machete amnesty came into force. Police say since the ban and the weapons amnesty bins were installed, attacks have become more violent. The latest overnight when a boy was stabbed at High Point Shopping Centre. Police Minister Anthony Carbine says figures show there are fewer bladed weapons on the streets.
2: The fact that some 35,000 edged weapons and knives have been seized or surrendered by Victorians, captured by Victoria Police, is a good thing for public safety. But there's no doubt there's more work to do. There's no magic bullet here.
1: An appeal date has been set for Erin Patterson as she launches a desperate bid to overturn her murder convictions, claiming a substantial miscarriage of justice. The Mushroom Cook, sentenced to life in prison for triple murder and attempted murder, has her appeal scheduled for August 18 and 19. Central to that appeal is the claim that the sequestered jury stayed in the same hotel as members of the police and media during the trial. The Albanese government maintains its changes to the tax system will make it easier for young people to buy a home. Legislation will be introduced into Parliament, which will clamp down on the capital gains tax discount and negative gearing concessions. The money raised will help fund a $250 tax offset each year and an instant $1,000 deduction in work expenses. Senior Labor Minister Jason Clare says it's the right policy for the times.
3: What this legislation is about fundamentally is being able to cut income tax, help young Australians to be able to buy a home, and making changes to the tax system that make all of that possible. One funds the other.
1: Also making news today, police are probing the cause of two overnight fires in Brunswick and Keysborough, and the number of VCE students seeking special conditions citing mental health grounds has soared, reaching record levels last year. In finance, the Dow Jones is up 182 points this morning, the Aussie dollar buying 71.3 US cents.
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1: Boss Andrew Dillon has declared he won't stand in the way of James Hird if he returns as Essendon coach. The Bombers great has put his hat in the ring to replace Brad Scott. North Melbourne midfielder George Wardlaw has reportedly signed a two-year contract extension to remain with the Roos. And New South Wales have put off the greatest comeback in State of Origin history, coming from 20-0 down to beat Queensland 22-20. That's the latest news and sport.
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4: And a sunny day coming up today with 19. Tomorrow, cloudy, 15. Showers Saturday and also showers coming up on Sunday with 14. And another showery wet day coming up your way on Monday with 13 degrees.
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4: Currently Bendigo 8, Kyneton, Castlemaine and Maryborough 7 and Heathcote and Rochester. It's 9 degrees on this Thursday morning. I've had a request come through for the Village People. And some of us over, you know, that age group, we remember those. And if you haven't and you're young, stick around because it's a good, fun, funky music to dance to, even to exercise to, as we used to do back in the 80s with aerobics. And I'm taking those requests this morning. Gladys Knight is having a birthday today. I'm going to play one of her songs very shortly.
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1: And today being May the 28th today, birthdaying today, John Fogarty is 81, Kylie Minogue 58, and Gladys Knight and the Pips is 82. The first greyhound race in Australia took place in 1927, and Frick Matchell, the Scottishman, balanced 5 bottles of water on the top of each other. Actually, 15 bottles of water on top of each other back in 1982. An amazing feat. I don't know why you would do that, but he did it, and well done. Hey, the Easy Beats announced their Australian song, Friday on My Mind, was the song of the last 75 years back in 2001. So Australia put it out there that that's the best song ever. If you go back a little bit earlier than that, Paul McCartney was driving around in America in a cab, and he heard that song come on. He said, who's singing that? And he tracked it down. He actually rang up Stevie Wright and said, guys, I reckon this is the best song I've ever heard. He was pretty right. iPads went on sale in Australia in 2010, and Spycam was suspended on TV and across a game between Essendon and Fremantle back in 2004. Interesting about that, we talk about the spy cam and the wire and watching, was actually in the Olympics in 1936, so far ahead of their time with that Olympics. And Gladys Knight and the Pips is having a birthday today. Let's go back in time. Gladys and her cousin and her family are sitting around a record player. The record player breaks. They get up and they start singing as a group. And their cousin there, Mr. Pip Morgan, said, why don't you put yourself together and make a band? So it became Gladys Knight and the Pips. Here they are on Bendigo's Fresh 101.5.

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1: Essendon great Matthew Lloyd insists Bombers interim coach Dean Solomon is the right man to steer the club for the rest of the season. Solomon stepping up following the sacking of Brad Scott. Lloyd has told Today he believes his former premiership teammate will do a good job while Essendon searches for a long-term replacement.
3: Word is that he's got all the AFLW, the women's team, the men's team, they're all sitting in having breakfast this morning trying to get the club back united again because it has been a broken club for too long and Dean's very good in that situation. So I think he's the right man for the job for now, and he's the perfect man to try and galvanise the club through a really difficult time.
1: The injury curse has continued for Tanasi Kokkinakis at the French Open. He's retired hurt with a right shoulder injury. And that's the latest in news and sport.
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6: Thursday, a mostly sunny 8 and a high of 19. Partly cloudy Friday, 9 overnight and a top of 17 degrees. Bendigo's weekend forecast, possible showers Saturday, 8 low and a top of 16, and a shower or two Sunday, 7 minimum and a high of 15 degrees. Melbourne's details for the weekend. Some light rain on Saturday, 11 minimum and a top of 16, and some light rain on Sunday, 9 overnight and a high of 15 degrees. Round 7 of Bendigo Football Live returns this Saturday and Sunday from 1:30 p.m. Saturday, Eagle Hawk at the famous Canterbury Park play Castlemaine. More football Sunday, Sandhurst at the QEO, clash with Strathstorm.
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